0: line align the work that they do.
1: And Manchester United have returned to the Champions League with a 4-0 win against Sabah at Old Trafford. It was their first game back in Europe's top club competition in almost 3 years. That's the latest. I'm Cam Hall.
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2: From the Sky News Centre at 2, the Prime Minister says hatred and fear did not have the last word ahead of events to mark 25 years since the 9/11 attacks. Nearly 3,000 people died after Al-Qaeda terrorists hijacked and crashed four passenger planes in the US. England's 10 Labour mayors have promised to cap local tourist taxes at 5% of the price of the hotel when the measures are brought in. Some hospitality groups have hit out at the plans, which they say could lead to job losses and more expensive family holidays. These people in Matlock Bath in Derbyshire, which is dependent on tourism, have mixed views.
3: It'll stop people from coming out, won't it? The cost of living's dear enough. Fuel, food, everything.
4: I wouldn't go on the principle of, again, you're being taxed on something what you shouldn't be taxed on.
5: You do it when you go abroad, so you may as well do it when you're at home, because it's actually going towards
6: a local town.
5: Yeah, a local town.
2: A mother's been charged with the murder of her toddler in Dudley 3 years ago. Faiza Hassan is also accused of 8 counts of wounding with intent and cruelty to another child. Police officers gathered yesterday for the funeral of their colleague PC Tom Clough, who died on duty on the A66 on Teesside last month. The Army veteran's coffin was draped in the Union flag. Cleveland Police Federation Chairwoman Lauren Somerville spoken on behalf of his family.
7: He was so full of fun, and most importantly, he loved his sausage dog, Frank, so deeply.
2: Fellow police officer PC Matthew Blades, also killed, was laid to rest on Wednesday. 5 other people also died in the crash. RNLI volunteers and staff have been warned not to wear their uniforms at certain times. They faced abuse after being targeted by anti-migrant demonstrators in Dover and Portsmouth. And Manchester United have won their first game back in the Champions League for almost 3 years. They eased to a 4-0 win against Sabah at Old Trafford. That's the latest. I'm Cam Hall.
1: Dalkeith, Eskbank, Gorebridge.
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2: From the Sky News Centre at 3, a special changing of the guard ceremony is among the events being held in the UK to remember the victims of 9/11. Almost 3,000 people lost their lives 25 years ago to the day when four commercial planes were hijacked by Al-Qaeda terrorists in US skies. 67 victims were British. Former President George W. Bush recalls hearing the news of the attacks while visiting a school in Florida.
3: I didn't have much time to process that, but it was pretty clear to me that if we were under attack, then my job was to defend the child that was reading to me and her family and her country. And so it was a moment of clarity.
2: All 10 of Labour's metro mayors have committed to capping any tourist tax imposed in their regions at 5%. Hotel and tourism firms in England warn the levy could be hugely damaging. MPs will once again debate whether to allow some terminally ill adults in England and Wales to seek an assisted death. A previous bill tabled by Labour's Kim Leadbeater ran out of time in the House of Lords. A mother's been charged with the murder of her 17-month-old daughter in Dudley 3 years ago. The toddler's grandmother is also accused of allowing her death and child cruelty. Manchester United ease to a 4-0 win against Sabah in their first game back in the Champions League for almost 3 years. Michael Carrick's side were 3-0 up by half-time of their opening league phase match at Old Trafford. The United boss says they did a professional job.
4: Good performance individually, collectively, or pretty much all the way through the game. From start to finish, boys that started, boys that came on the pitch, and clean sheet and some goals and some good exciting football. It was a good night all round, yeah.
2: And the RNLI is reviewing its security procedures after volunteers were targeted during anti-migrant protests in Dover and Portsmouth. The lifeboat charity's urging members to consider not to wear branded uniforms in some circumstances. That's the latest. I'm Cam Hall.

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2: From the Sky News Centre at 4, 67 Britons who died in the 9/11 attacks will be remembered during memorial services 25 years on. There'll also be commemorations at New York's World Trade Centre and the Pentagon in Washington, D.C., where three hijacked planes crashed. Fighter pilot Heather Penny remembers her and a colleague being ordered to intercept a fourth jet.
3: We knew at that point that this would be a suicide mission. So he would ram his jet into the cockpit, and I would ram my jet into the tail of the aircraft.
2: Passengers eventually stormed the cockpit and were killed when the plane came down in a field in Pennsylvania. MPs will once again debate whether to back assisted dying in England and Wales when the issue returns to the Commons later. An earlier bill ran out of time in the House of Lords. Labour MP Lauren Edwards is now bringing the proposals back. She says she wants to help terminally ill people like Christy Arntzen.
4: I felt a huge sense of responsibility to people like Christy, who had, you know, had their hopes dashed by a very small number of unelected peers in the House of Lords. I knew it wouldn't be an easy process, but absolutely worth it to have another go.
2: Police chiefs have stepped up planning and intelligence gathering after the Home Secretary warned anti-migration protesters are trying to intimidate communities. Masked demonstrators were in Dover and Portsmouth at the weekend. All 10 of Labour's metro mayors have committed to capping any tourist tax imposed in their regions at 5%. Some hospitality businesses say the plans are a kick in the teeth. It's claimed delays to upgrading Britain's ageing power grid could cost consumers billions. The National Audit Office says up to 70% £1 billion in investments needed over the next 5 years. And Manchester United have returned to the Champions League with a 4-0 win against Sabah at Old Trafford. It was their first game in Europe's top club competition in almost 3 years. That's the latest. I'm Cam Hall.
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1: Here's Alex, turning at a junction. Alex cooks a mean Jalfrezi. And here's Sue, waiting to cross the road off to get a takeaway.
2: Mm-hmm.
1: Sue's a curry fan, but she can't cook for toffee. 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
2: Thanks.
1: 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The highway code rules in Northern Ireland may vary.
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You're still young, that's your fault. 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

0: From the Sky News Centre at 6. Memorial services will be held in the UK to mark 25 years since the 9/11 attacks. Four passenger planes were hijacked by Al-Qaeda terrorists in America on this day in 2001. Two crashed into the Twin Towers of New York's World Trade Center, where Tom Michaud, the CEO of KBW, lost 67 colleagues. He'd been delayed by his young son while getting ready for work.
1: He had never done it before. And he had never done it on a work day after that early in the morning. I put him back in his pajamas, put him in bed with my wife, and I missed my train, which meant that I was standing on the sidewalk and watched the events play out rather than being at my desk.
0: MPs will once again debate whether to allow some terminally ill adults in England and Wales to seek an assisted death. A previous bill tabled by Labour's Kim Leadbeater ran out of time in the House of Lords. Martha Clark says she couldn't go to Switzerland when her father, who had motor neurone disease, ended his life there.
2: For him to go out there alone and for us to, you know, wave him goodbye on the driveway, it's awful. We had no closure. And, you know, that's something that we all have to deal with for the rest of our lives.
0: A senior police chief says officers are ready to use powers to ban face coverings at anti-migrant protests. Last weekend, crowds of men wearing black and with their faces covered caused disruption at the Port of Dover and in Portsmouth. The price of oils jumped above $100 a barrel for the first time since May. It's been driven by rising attacks on shipping in the Middle East. A study suggests some menopause supplements lack key nutrients and vary in vitamin doses. Researchers at UCL found no single common ingredient across products tested. And Manchester United returned to the Champions League for the first time in almost 3 years. They secured a 4-0 win against Sabah. That's the latest. I'm Faye De Silva.
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1: Did you know HGVs have four zones of limited vision around them? If you're in one of these areas, you may not be seen by the driver. These four limited vision zones are in front, behind, and at both sides of the HGV. So when you're driving around a HGV, don't linger around them, because they may not notice you're there. Know the HGV zones. National Highways.
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2: From the Sky News Centre at 7. The Prime Minister says hatred and fear did not have the last word ahead of events to mark 25 years since the 9/11 attacks. Nearly 3,000 people died after Al-Qaeda terrorists hijacked four passenger planes over the US. Mary Fetchett's 24-year-old son Brad was killed in the South Tower of New York's World Trade Center where the second aircraft struck. She says he'd called just before to say he was safe.
3: He was really a very

0: kind and compassionate young man, not just with his family, but his friends as well. I do feel, you know, I think once you accept their death, they become part of you.
1: MPs will restart the debate on whether to legalise assisted dying in England and Wales. Labour's Lauren Edwards is reintroducing proposals that didn't clear the House of Lords in time earlier this year. Labour MP Ashley Dalton, who has terminal cancer, is voting against it.
2: What I might want, or what any other individual might want, should that take precedent over creating an environment that puts very vulnerable people at risk? And I just can't see that that's right.
1: Donald Trump's reiterated his promise of a $5,000 check to American voters if the Republicans keep control of Congress. His White House number two, J.D. Vance, was previously interrupted by a heckler on the closing night of the party's midterm convention. A police chief says officers are absolutely ready to use powers to ban face coverings at anti-migration protests. Forces have stepped up intelligence gathering. Manchester United manager Michael Carrick praised his side for a professional job. They kicked off their Champions League campaign with a 4-0 win against Sabah. And Elena Rybakina will face Aryna Sabalenka in the Women's US Open tennis final tomorrow. She beat Coco Gauff 6-4 in the deciding set of her semi-final. That's the latest. I'm Fayda Silva.
3: The best way to start your day. 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
6: 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Welcome to Friday Breakfast. Hope you're well. I'm Steve, with you through till 10.

0: Justin Timberlake.
1: Feel it.
2: Got this feeling in my body. Come on.
0: Yeah, can't stop the feeling. Good morning to you. Welcome to Friday Breakfast. I'm Steve, as I said. I'm with you through till 10 this morning, so hopefully you're going to keep me company. I've got some great music lined up. 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It's 0131 663 4488. If there's any you'd like to hear, let me know. If it's on our library, I'd be happy to play it for you. In the meantime, let's have a look and see what the weather's going to do for us today, eh?
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0: Well, today it's going to be a few isolated light showers early and in the west, but mostly staying dry with the best of the afternoon highs in the east. West to southwest breezes today with a maximum temperature forecast of 18 degrees centigrade. Tonight, thickening cloud heralding periods of rain that reach the western coast late evening, before following to all overnight with heavier outbreaks in the west and strengthening winds. Minimum temperature tonight, 11 degrees centigrade forecast. Outlook for tomorrow, Saturday, a wet, windy start with a chance of some heavier outbreaks early. Rain progressing though, progressively more patchy through the morning, leading to a dry afternoon with brighter spells building from the east, and a maximum temperature tomorrow slightly warmer, 20 degrees centigrade. So there we are, a wee bit damp, take a raincoat.

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1: Beyoncé and Texas Hold'em, that's from her album Cowboy Carter, was released in 2024. Good album, actually. It's a kind of blend of her stuff, and it leans towards the country music side of things. But she's from Texas. She was born in Texas, I believe. And so she was brought up with that kind of music, I would imagine. But different from her usual stuff. And at the time, I remember there was some critical reviews of that single, particularly Texas Hold'em. People asking the question, you know, that's not really Beyoncé. Well, it obviously is, and she's done well out of it as well. As I say, that the album, Cowboy Carter, it was her eighth studio album. And actually, she reached the top Billboard 100 with that song, and she was the first black artist to do that with a country song. And like I say, she did really well. But certainly wouldn't, I mean...

critics now and again. Wouldn't make her lose any sleep, that's for sure. Anyway, I quite like it. I haven't heard the whole album. I've heard one or two tracks from it, but I'm going to try and get a wee copy. A wee copy? And even a big copy of Cowboy Carter. So hopefully I'll manage to get my hands on that and listen to it properly. It is 12 minutes after 7 o'clock. You're listening to Breakfast on Friday with me, Steve. This is Taylor Swift. No breakfast without Taylor.

Taylor Swift. And Cruel Summer, a song like that. 7:15 is the time. Got one now from Go West. A wee bit of a foot tapper-ish. Remember this one? King of Wishful Thinking.

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And the king of wishful thinking. Would you believe it? It is 36 years old. I know. Sit down. Take a deep breath. 36 years ago, 1990, that was released on the album Pretty Woman. Remember that one? But, wow. I don't know why I do this to myself. It just makes you feel so old. God, I remember it absolutely clearly. Anyway, they are still performing. They're still on the go. They're doing all kinds of things. They're out and about at the moment, so I believe. According to the information I've got, they're still performing. But anyway, there we go. Just showed you. 36 years. Good grief. 20 minutes after 7 o'clock, you're listening to Black Diamond. 107.8, 100.7. And also TD1 Radio in Galashiels and 106.5 FM. Good morning to you.

0: Yeah, nice one. I like that song. Lady Gaga with Bruno Mars on that one. Die with a Smile, it's called. Anyway, it's 24 minutes after 7. Time to look at the roads.
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0: Well, just looking at the bypass, things are looking okay at the moment. It's busy, but it's moving. There's no issues being reported at all. In fact, just looking on the cameras, it's looking not too bad. There's stretches of it which gets really busy, particularly westbound at Straighton, for example. It does tend to pack up every so often, the traffic tails back. Sheriff Hall roundabout is not looking too bad either, actually, in both directions at the moment. So all good on that one. I won't say any more in case I jinx it. If you are travelling along through the Rosslyn Glen today, that's heading out towards, say, Bonnyrigg and so on, you will find traffic lights. There's a traffic light system in place there because of roadworks. That's on the B7003. That's just as you come off the Glen and approaching the 6094 to heading towards, as I say, Bonnyrigg, etc., the main road there. You'll find some temporary traffic lights in place. There's roadworks on the go there just now. So it's just something to look out for. If you do travel that road gets really busy now, the Glen. There's an awful lot of traffic on that road these days. So just be aware of that as you're coming up towards the roadworks there. Anyway, that's all I've got for you. If you know different, of course, you can give me a call. I'll give you a number in a second. If you're travelling by rail today, ScotRail tell me that all their services are running to schedule, looking good across the board. And Edinburgh Airport tell me all their flights at the moment are departing on schedule, which is good news. 0131 663 4488. I had to think about that there. 0131 663 4488. This is the number if you come across any issues on the roads, provided, of course, it's safe and it's legal for you to make the call.
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There we go, Alex Warren and Fever Dream. Brilliant stuff. He's actually touring just now. In fact, tomorrow he is going to be performing in Perth, Australia, at the RAC Arena. So if you've got time, you could pop down there. Wouldn't that be nice, eh? Just say, oh, you know what? I'm just going to pop over to Australia and watch Alex Warren. How nice. And then in January next year, he's crossing the Bahamas. You know, as you do. One of these days a ticket will come up. Woohoo! I'll send you a postcard.

Nice one. Queen, of course, along with David Bowie on that particular one, Under Pressure. It was released as a single in 1981, and it later appeared on the Queen's 10th album, studio album, Hot Space, 1982. Became basically it was their second number one hit in their home country, UK, and Bowie's third, and it charted in the top 10 in more than 10 other countries. Cracking song from them. Brilliant stuff. Anyway, it is 22 minutes away from 8 o'clock. If you're watching the clock, like what I am. Shalimar, this one. One from John Legend after this.

Yeah, there's one from Charlemagne, 1982, that one came out from the album Friends, if you remember it. Nice track, nice song, I like it. Anyway, it's time for John Legend. She's so-

0: you roll up, it's automatic.
1: Yeah, nice one from John Legend. That was dope. A nice one. I just had a call from Lindsay. Good morning, Lindsay. Thanks for the call. It's good to know you're listening. And out there, you've asked for a song from Somber. It's his latest one you've asked for. Fortunately, we had it in the library here, so this one's for you.

0: Yeah, nice one from Somba, and my body isn't ready. Played that for Lindsay. Lindsay, good morning. Thank you for the call. It's really good to know you're listening. And I know you were getting ready to go to work, so have a nice day. Half day, you said. Yeah, cool. Friday, I suppose. Yeah. Have a great weekend, though. And once again, thank you for the call. Anyway, it's time again, I'm afraid, to look on the roads.
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0: Well, the Sheriff Hall roundabout is looking pretty busy. It's kind of built up as over the last 30 minutes or so. Really busy both directions just now, coming in from the A1 side. Fairly lengthy tailbacks, and it's the same going the other way, that's heading out towards the east. Queuing traffic there now at between the Gilmerton Junction and the Sheriff Hall roundabout. The rest of the bypass seems to open up a wee bit. It's just patches, as I mentioned earlier, round about the Straighton Junction, the slip road there coming on to the road going westbound. It builds up there as well, so it's very slow moving at the moment, but it is moving, which is the main thing. If you're coming into town from the Kingdom this morning, then the Queensferry crossing is looking not too bad, actually. It's looking okay. There's no reported issues on that at the moment, and I'll see no more. Eastbound, coming in from the west through Newbridge, passing the airport and going through Gogar, you can expect the usual slow-moving traffic there heading in towards the town centre. But again, it is moving, which is the main thing. 702, that's the Seafield Moor Road junction. The Hill End area, it is looking very busy there just now as well. That's queuing traffic coming into town from the 702. And I mentioned earlier the road, the 7003, that's the Rosslyn Glen Road, coming through there onto the 6094 heading towards Rosewell. There is temporary traffic lights at that location just now. It's roadworks on the go there, so we'll make you aware of that. It's just sprung up in the last day or so, I believe. So it caught me this morning, certainly. But just to make you aware of that, if you're heading that way. That's it. That's all I've got on the roads for you. If you're travelling by rail today, ScotRail tell me that all their services are running to schedule, including the Borders Rail Service and Edinburgh Airport. Tell me all their flights at the moment are departing on schedule. So that's good news if you're heading off somewhere nice. If you want to get in touch, if you come across any issues on the roads, 0131 663 4488 is the number. Provided, of course, it's safe and it's legal for you to call.
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1: Yeah, Ariana Grande, Twilight Zone, brilliant song. She has got a vocal range of 4 octaves, which is amazing. It goes into the whistle register, you know, she can get her voice so high. But she's an amazing artist. She's some cracking music on the go just now. I'm not sure if she's touring at the moment. I was going to have a look around and see if I could find anything regarding that. But anyway, it's coming up for, well, it's just coming up for 5 minutes away from 8 o'clock. We've got one more track to go before the news. But I just thought quickly I would mention that there is a country and western night, Red Canyon, Rick Lambert, which is at the Dean Tavern, Newton Grange. Tickets are £10. Basically, there's going to be bingo.

7 PM. There we are. All right, it's almost time for the news. So taking us up there is this one from Ellie Goulding. I'll take this.

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2: From the Sky News Centre at 8, a special changing of the guard ceremony is among the events being held in the UK to remember the victims of 9/11. Almost 3,000 people lost their lives 25 years ago to the day when four commercial planes were hijacked by Al-Qaeda terrorists in US skies. 67 were British citizens. Former President George W. Bush recalls hearing the news of the attacks while visiting a school in Florida.
3: I didn't have much time to process that. But it was pretty clear to me that if we were under attack, then my job was to defend the child that was reading to me and her family and her country. And so it was a moment of clarity.
2: A bill giving dying adults help to end their life could move a step closer today when MPs vote on a proposal to introduce it. The last effort to change the law in England and Wales was supported by MPs, but stalled in the House of Lords. The UK economy unexpectedly grew by 0.4% in July. Official figures show it follows growth of 0.3% the month before. Face coverings at anti-migrant protests could be banned after the Home Secretary warned protesters are trying to intimidate communities.

0: Last weekend, people in masks blocked access to the port of Dover. A study suggests some menopause supplements lack key nutrients and vary in vitamin doses. Researchers at UCL found no single common ingredient across products they tested. With limited scientific evidence, they ease symptoms. Shefali Loth is a nutritionist at Which.
1: Actually, for some people, there have been reports of liver damage after they've taken these things. So just because something is natural or what you think is natural, it doesn't mean that it's harmless.
0: And Oasis have confirmed another upcoming tour announcement. The band's iconic black and white logo lit up the skies above the Etihad Stadium during a drone show before being replaced with the date September 14th. That's the latest. I'm Faye De Silva.
2: The best way to start your day. 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

0: Yeah, good song. I like that one. Shaboozy and the Bar Song. Excellent. He's in Austin, Texas at the moment, and he's going to be performing today. 8 o'clock, I think, local time. But yeah, nice. And then he goes to Dallas, etc., etc. So it's all American stuff at the moment. No UK dates that I can find, certainly from him. But you never know. He might come here eventually. I keep looking on the internet and see what artists are doing, particularly this guy, Shaboozy, and various others. Look at, see if they're going to come to Scotland. But sometimes they do. And I've written to them before. I've emailed them and said, any chance? Sometimes I get a reply, sometimes I don't. But, yeah, if you don't ask, I suppose.
1: My name is Michael. I am Michael Kane.

Yeah, nice one. From 1984, would you believe? Madness and Michael Caine, like that. It was from their studio album. The fifth one, in fact, Keep Moving. It was released that year. But yeah, good song, like it. 9 minutes after 8 o'clock.

we go. Cat's Eye, Animal, the name of it. They're an American band, girl group, who have been on the go for a couple of years now. They're currently touring in the States. No, I tell a lie, they're not. That's nonsense. They're actually in Europe just now. In fact, today they're in Amsterdam performing today. And then on the 13th of this month, they're in Germany. Cologne in Germany. I'm just looking through their stuff to see if there's any European dates, including Britain, particularly Scotland, but no, nothing that I can see. Anyway, never mind. I've never heard them before, actually. American band, as I say, American girl group based in Los Angeles. But yeah, it's not a bad wee tune. More girls this one. Girls Aloud, in fact.

There we go, Girls Aloud, Love Machine from the album What Will the Neighbours Say? And it was released 2024, so it's only a couple of years old. I thought it was older than that, but there you go, just shows you. 16 after 8, Kim Wilde, this one. This will go back a wee bit further. Traffic after this.

0: Kim Wilde, View from a Bridge, which was her second single from her second album. It was Select. It was called 1982. It was released. She's actually performing here, and I won't say here, she's in Edinburgh in Scotland in 2 days, actually. She's 16th of March next year and the 17th of March. And the 16th, she's in Edinburgh at the Usher Hall. And in Glasgow, she's at the Glasgow Royal Concert Hall on the 17th. And both performances start at 7 in the evening. So there you go. If you're a Kim Wilde fan, that's where they'll be next year. She's got a bit of a UK tour on, I think, next year, from starting in February, end of February towards March. But yeah, anyway, nice. Haven't heard an awful lot from her recently, but she's still performing, obviously. I mean, being on tour, etc. But I haven't heard much on in the charts and stuff, or new stuff from her. But maybe she's working on albums. That's what they sometimes do, as I've mentioned before. Anyway, it's 20 minutes after 8. Let's have a look in the roads.
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0: Well, just looking on the bypass again, it's still fairly busy round about the Sheriff Hall roundabout, as you would expect, because it's the roundabout controlled by traffic lights. The volume of traffic just builds up really quickly. But it's particularly busy heading eastbound. That's going out of town from Gilmerton Junction onwards towards the roundabout there. It's very busy queuing traffic by the look of it on the cameras. Travelling westbound is still pretty busy there as well. That's coming off the roundabout onto the bypass. It's looking quite busy. And then it eases off a wee bit until you reach Straighton. Then it starts to pack up a little bit. I think it's just with traffic coming on at Straighton Junction there. It slows things down and it builds up a little bit. But then it's clear all the way to Calder and coming on towards the roads for the M8 and for up the bridges. If you're heading to Fife, or coming in, I should say, from Fife this morning, the Queensferry crossing is looking okay. It's looking okay going outbound as well, but coming into town particularly is looking all right. So if you're travelling in from Fife to the city centre today, you shouldn't have too much of a problem on the bridges, touch wood, but I won't say much more than that. Elsewhere, that's I mentioned earlier, 7003, the B7003, which is basically the Roslyn Glen Road between Roslyn and Rosewell. There is traffic lights, temporary traffic lights in place at just as you approach the 6094, that's the main road. They're heading in towards Roselle and heading in towards Dalkeith and Bonnyrigg and so on. Very busy there because of the temporary traffic lights that are in there because of roadworks. So keep an eye on that as we go through the day. We've got no reports of any issues, just slowing things down a wee bit. But that's it. If you are travelling by rail today, ScotRail tell me all their services are running to schedule, including the Borders Rail Service. And Edinburgh Airport are saying that all their flights are departing on schedule today as well. Good news. 0131 663 4488 is the number, provided, of course, it's safe and it's legal if you come across any issues on the roads.
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Yeah, nice one. From Blue, haven't found you yet. This from their Heart and Soul album, which was released 4 years ago, 2022, from them. Nice wee tune, actually. Would I say I was a fan of Blue? Not particularly. I mean, I do like their music, some of the stuff that they do, but that one is not bad. Quite like listening to that one. Probably one of my favourite things. Out of all of their tunes, I would say that's my favourite. Anyway, it's 26 after 8. I was talking about traffic and whatnot, and I say, you know, if you come across any problems on the roads, that includes the borders as well, of course. We're over on TD1 Radio at the moment on 106.5 FM. So, of course, if you're down in the borders area and there's any issues on the roads that you want people to hear about, hopefully, not. In other words, there's no problems down there. But if there is, give us a call here as well, and I can pass it on. I'll just tell everybody. Down in the borders, down in Gala Shields area. Because it's one of the things here, I look on the roads services to see if issues down there, and there's not an awful lot being reported, so it would be good to hear from you. But, it doesn't matter about the traffic, even if you want something to, if you want to hear something, if it's on our library, as I mentioned before, I'll be more than happy to play it for you. So give us a call, 0131 663 4488. If you're down in the Gala Shields area, that'd be nice to hear from you. In the meantime, I will keep playing the music. This is CC Penison. And finally,

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3: Steve Burnett.

Chainsmokers. Featuring Halsey on that one, if you remember. Halsey's done some singles. There was a book that came out, I think. Did it turn into a film? I think it did, actually. Otherwise, you wouldn't have been singing. You can't sing on a book. You could try, I guess, but I don't know if it'd work. But anyway, it was 50 Shades of Grey, I think, was the name of the 50 Shades of Grey. And she performed a song on that, a couple of songs, actually. If not more, I think that we've got one or two of them in the library. I'll maybe have a look at them later and see if I can play one. But anyway, that was from them, Chainsmokers with Halsey, and it was called Closer. I've got a piece of music now, which I think is brilliant. It's from a guy called Seal, you've heard no doubt before, and this is Prayer for the Dying.

great song, I think. From Seal, Prayer for the Dying. Brilliant. From the album Seal, self-titled, it was released in 1994 by him. Some of his music is just amazing. I don't know if you've heard much of him. If you haven't, then I suggest maybe having a look at one or two of his albums and listening to the music that he produces. It's absolutely superb. But, yeah, it's just... What more you can say, really, other than just have a listen. If you've not heard of him before, then I would suggest it's a good idea. It is 18 minutes away from 9 o'clock. I've got a piece of music coming up now. This lady featured on the news just recently, today, I think it was this morning or yesterday evening. I may have seen it, I can't remember now. Getting old, you see. But there's a blue plaque being put up in Glasgow for this lady. It's where she first appeared and where she was first discovered. And there's other plaques going up as well. There's Ed Sheeran, I think. No, it's not Ed Sheeran, sorry. There's others in Scotland that are going up. But she was the one that was on the news talking about her. It's from Lulu, of course. And this is one from her and David Bowie. It's called The Man Who Sold the World. I got there eventually. Come on, give us a break. Ease.

There we are. That was Lulu and David Bowie. And we're talking about these wee blue plaques that have been going up around Glasgow. Lewis Capaldi was the one I was thinking of. I said Ed Sheeran, but of course it wasn't him. It was Lewis Capaldi, Scottish artist. And there's a plaque going up for him as well. And there's also various theatres and areas where people have performed in the past, famous people. And they've got a wee blue plaque as well. So there they are. Here's one that'll take you right back. Traffic after this from Bread. Dismal day.

0: There we go, Bread, of course, and Dismal Day. Would you believe it was released in June 1969? Ouch.
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0: Well, just a quick look on the roads, really. It's the bypass is busy. Nothing more to report, really, on that. If you're coming up towards Sheriff Hall roundabout from the Gilmerton side, heading towards the roundabout, it's busy there, queuing traffic, but nothing unusual about that. It's just a busy roundabout, controlled by traffic lights and the volume of traffic on the roads. Elsewhere, Hill End, the 702, that's at Seafield Moor Road, there is some queuing traffic there that's coming into town from the 702, tailing right back. It's not nose to tail, but it is busy, that's for sure, up to the Bulk Hall side of things there. So just be aware of that. If you're heading into town, you might find a wee bit of a delay there. Other than that, though, on the bypass, it's not looking too bad at all. Coming into Edinburgh from Fife, again, the Queensferry crossing is moving smoothly. No issues reported there. And the only other issue that I'm not issue, the only other item that I should mention to you is the Roslyn Glen Road. That's up coming from Roslyn through the Glen up to the roundabout at the 6094. There is some temporary traffic lights on the 7003, that's the Glen side, if you like, heading towards Rosewell. There's some roadworks there that have been on the go for a wee while, so just make you aware of that. There might be one or two wee delays, nothing special, I wouldn't suggest, but just if you want to avoid it, that's where they'll be. Other than that, if you travel by rail, everything's okay. ScotRail telling me all their services are running to schedule, and the same goes for Edinburgh Airport. So there we are, good days. It's it. If you come across any problems, 0131 663 4488, provided, of course, it's safe and it's legal.
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2: From the Sky News Centre at 9. The UK economy grew faster than expected in July. Official figures show it expanded by 0.4% compared to 0.3% the month before. Economists were anticipating zero growth, with rising energy costs threatening a slowdown in the months ahead. Our business and economics correspondent, Paul Kelso, says the boost was driven by the services sector.
3: What the ONS calls computer services sounds a bit old-fashioned. What they mean by that is companies associated with AI and cloud computing. Could this be the first dividend from the AI race in the UK, we'll see. And also perhaps a little bit of a positive impact from warm weather and the World Cup.
2: Meanwhile, the price of oil's jumped above $100 a barrel for the first time since May. It's driven by rising attacks on shipping in the Middle East. A cabinet minister says she hopes a vote by MPs on a proposal to introduce the assisted dying bill will be treated with the seriousness it deserves. The legislation would give some adults in England and Wales help to end their life. The last effort to change the law was stalled in the House of Lords. Here's Transport Secretary Heidi Alexander.
4: When it was voted upon previously at second reading in the House of Commons last year, it passed with a majority. I do know that members of Parliament have listened very carefully, both to their constituents, but also to the debates that have happened in Parliament over the last year.
2: Memorial services are being held across the world to mark 25 years since America's 9/11 attacks. A special changing of the guard ceremony is taking place in the UK as the Prime Minister warns terror still knocks at the door of democracy. Manchester United marked their return to the Champions League with a 4-0 victory over Sabah. It's their first game back in Europe's top club competition in almost

0: 3 years. And Elena Rybakina will face Aryna Sabalenka in the women's US Open tennis final tomorrow. She beat Coco Gauff in the deciding set of her semi-final. That's the latest. I'm Faye De Silva.
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Yeah, nice one from Katy Perry, Wide Awake, like that. She's going to be in Azerbaijan, would you believe, for the Grand Prix. Baku is the name of the city. She's going to be there. She'll be performing there on the 25th of this month. Getting around. Then she's Santo Domingo on the 12th of December this year. Anyway, it's 6 minutes after 9 o'clock. Welcome to the final hour of Breakfast on Friday with me, Steve. I hope you're enjoying the music. If you want to get in touch, it's dead easy. studio@blackdiamondfm.com. Let us know. If there's anything you'd like to hear, it's on our library. I'd be more than happy to play it for you. Or if you want to give me a call, 0131 663 4488 is the number. As I say, if there's anything you would like to hear and it's on our library, more than happy to play it for you. I've got an old one now, an oldish one from Jimmy Nail.

Yeah, nice one from Jimmy Nail. As I said, it's an oldish one from 1994 from the album Crocodile Shoes, which was another single from him, if you remember. Crocodile Shoes, that's another one that he came out with. But yeah, nice. It's been a while since I've heard Jimmy Nail's stuff. I played one, I think it's about 2-3 weeks ago, maybe. Maybe longer, I can't remember, but that was the first time in ages. But there we go, it's just happens now and again. 9:10. This is Brandy and Monica.

0: mine.
1: Brandy and Monica, the boy's mine. Nice one. Come here like that. 14 minutes after nine. Alan was on the phone. He was telling me about a film that's coming out. It's called Pressure. It's about the Second World War, and it features various characters. But one in particular he mentioned was a chap called Group Captain James Stagg, who was born in Musselburgh, but he went to school in Dalkeith, at Dalkeith High School, until he was 15. He then completed his schooling in Broughton Junior Student Centre in Edinburgh, then graduated at the University of Edinburgh. He became a meteorologist, and during the war he was drafted in or brought in to advise on the weather and so on. And it was basically, he actually, during the war, he approached General Eisenhower to change the date of the Allied invasion in Europe from the 5th to the 6th of June because of the weather. And he's, you know, so just an interesting film. I'm actually going to go and see that, Alan, so thank you for the info. I'd like to see that movie. It sounds really interesting. But I had no idea that this particular character featured in the film, but a very important role he played in the war. Very important role. But there you go. Interesting. Alan, thank you for that, mate. It's a new one from Carly Rae Jepsen.

0: There we are, a new one from Carly Rae Jepsen, Don't Leave Me on the Dance Floor. It was released this year, just recently, in fact. But yeah, nice wee tune. It is 20 minutes after 9 o'clock. Let's have a look on the roads.
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0: Well, things overall, I won't tempt fate, but things are looking not too bad. At the moment, the bypass is looking good. Coming along, basically, yeah, it's looking all right, actually. Traffic's moving fine. No problems mentioned at all in any problems. Newbridge roundabout is quite busy. If you're coming into town, passing through Newbridge, passing the airport, along to Gogar and then into Kirstall from West End, it's busy, but it is moving. So, again, no problems reported there. Coming into town from Fife, again, Queensferry Crossing looking okay. Traffic's moving smoothly there. Hill End as well, it's eased off too. It was busy earlier on. It was way back to, queuing way back to Bog Hall at one point. But it's eased off, everything's quieting down again, so nothing really to report. Finally, I mean, one thing I'll mention it again, it's temporary traffic lights. It's on the Rosslyn Glen Road, just as you approach the roundabout close to Rose Well on the 6094. It's a bit temporary lights there because of roadworks. It's happening. So just to make you aware of that, no major delays reported. I'll just slow things down a wee bit for you while the traffic lights cycle through. That's it. If you are travelling by rail, ScotRail tell me all their services are running to schedule, including the Borders Rail service. And Edinburgh Airport tell me that all their flights are departing on time today, which is good news. That's it. 0131 663 4488. If you come across any problems on the roads, let us know. Provided, of course, it's safe and it's legal for you to do so.
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0: It's a request for Alan. Phoned in and asked for this one, especially Sheena Easton and Modern Girl. Hope you enjoy it, Alan.

There you go, Modern Girl from Sian Easton. Played that one for Alan, who requested that earlier. So, Alan, thanks for getting in touch and asking for that one. Nice one. It's 24 after 9. Here's another oldie-ish one. Orchestral Maneuvers in the Dark.

Next one. OMD, Orchestral Maneuvers in the Dark, with Sailing on the Seven Seas. Nice. Anyway, I've got one now with 7 seconds.

0: Yeah, nice song. Nina Cherry and Yusu Ndour. 7 seconds. From 1994, and that was from Ndour's album, The Guide, Wombat, was the name of the album. And I remember when the song came out, and it did really, really well. It was a cracking song. But anyway, it's 33 minutes after 9 o'clock, so I'm going to have to watch the time here, eh? Aye.
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3: Steve Burnett. 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

Yeah, great song. From the Bottom was the name of the album. It was dated October 1994 when it was released. Super stuff, though. A really, really good song. I remember playing that a long time ago. Can't remember what programme it was on. Was it jazz or something? I can't remember. It wouldn't be jazz, but I remember playing it and got a good few emails about it saying, whoa, who was that? Brownstone is the name of the band, an American vocal group. R&B stuff, but brilliant. 22 minutes away from 10 o'clock, would you believe? It's gone that quickly this morning. 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Or you can give me a call, 0131 663 4488. Anything you'd like to hear, if it's on our library, I'd be more than happy to play it for you. In the meantime, I've got this one from Spandau Ballet for you. It's called True.

Spandau Ballet. Bolly? Bolly? Spandau Ballet, even, with True. Ah, dear, obviously it's getting close to the end now. My brain is starting to fade. Never mind. Play this one from James Arthur. Keep me going. Quite Miss Holmes, a nice song, this one.

0: Yeah, a great song. James Arthur. And I quite miss home. Really nice tune. Top minutes away from the news.
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0: We're just looking on the bypass for you for the final time today. Nothing really to report. Everything's calmed down. The road's looking good. The cameras are showing that the traffic's moving smoothly. So nothing to report on that side of things. Hill End, 702, roundabout there. Again, it's busy and it's just the queue traffic caused by the traffic light system at that location. So again, no reports of any issues. It's just the volume of traffic. So the only thing I've really got to mention again is the temporary traffic lights, which was slowing things down a wee bit at the Rosalind Glen Road, which takes you up to the roundabout, the 6094, as you're approaching Rosewell. There's temporary lights there, and that's been on the go for a wee while. But nothing major, as I say, it's just slowing things down a little, so you just have to be patient, really. That's it. If you're travelling by rail, no problems at all reported. ScotRail tell me all their services running to schedule, and the same goes for Embry Airport. All their flights departing on time. Good news. That's it. 0131 663 4488 is the number. Provided, of course, it's safe and it's legal.
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0: Yeah, great song, Jaded, from Co Wetzel and Ella Langley on that one, from the album The Night Champion. It was released this year. Superb stuff. Talking of country music, we have got a function coming up. Sorry, I'm just leaning back to pick it up. Country Western Night, actually. Red Canyon, Rick Lambert, going to be on the 2nd of October. It's Friday, 7 p.m. at the Dean Tavern, Newton Grange. Tickets are £10. There's going to be bingo, raffle, lots of fun. So put your dancing shoes on, it says here, for a country western night. Sounds good, actually. Yeah, really good. Black Diamond FM are involved with that one. As I say, it's the Dean Tavern on the 2nd of October at 7 p.m. Tickets £10. Nice one.
1: Daisy,

That's it from me then. Forget me. Oh, have a great weekend. Look after yourselves. Thanks for getting in touch to those people, Alan and one or two others. So I appreciate it. You have a great weekend and I'll catch up with you sometime next week, I hope.

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2: From the Sky News Centre at 10, the Chancellor says the UK's economy is showing what he calls a welcome resilience despite continued pressure from the Middle East conflict. Latest figures show GDP expanded by 0.4% in July, partly helped by investment in artificial intelligence. That's compared to 0.3% the month before. Transport Secretary Heidi Alexander says the government will keep working on making us feel better off.
3: We had the fastest growing economy in the G7 in the first half of this year. The new Prime Minister has come in and made a series of announcements to try and help the high street. For example, the 20% business rates cut to clubs like music venues.
2: MPs are again debating whether to allow some terminally ill adults in England and Wales to seek an assisted death. A previous bill tabled by Labour's Kim Leadbeater ran out of time in the House of Lords. Martha Clark says she couldn't go to Switzerland when her father, who had motor neurone disease, ended his life there.
4: For him to go out there alone and for us, you know, wave him goodbye on the driveway, it's awful. We have no closure. And, you know, that's something that we all have to deal with for the rest of our lives.
2: 67 Britons who died in the 9/11 attacks 25 years ago will be remembered during memorial services today. Nearly 3,000 people were killed when four hijacked planes crashed in the US. The Prime Minister's promising a £1 billion investment for 29 new battery electric trains will help bring faster journeys to the north. The TransPennine Express fleet will be built in Derby. Some menopause supplements could potentially cause side effects in the long term because they lack key nutrients and vary in vitamin doses. Researchers at UCL found no single common ingredient across products they tested. And Aryna Sabalenka is on the verge of a third straight US Open tennis title. She's reached the final, beating Jessica Pegula. That's the latest. I'm Fada Silver.
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Starting us off this morning on this Friday, this is the, what day is it? It's the 11th day of September, which means it's day 254. 10 days now until the autumn equinox, 49 days until Halloween, 54 days until Bonfire Night, 79 days till St Andrew's Day, and most importantly, there are only 104 shopping days left until Christmas. The sun will set tonight at 7:41, not rising tomorrow morning, until 6:37. Good morning, I'm Jeff Ritter, you're with Black Diamond FM and TD1 Radio, and this is Elvis Presley.

Ariana Grande and Hate That I Made You Love Me. Oh, love me, love me, love me. I've just realised it's the last day of the working week. The weekend is not that far away. And this is Tom Grennan

to cry. Okay, that's Tom Grennan with Boys Don't Cry. I've got Alex. I like this name, Apolline. Now, I'm not quite sure if it's Apolline or Apolline, but we'll just stay with that. And we'll follow it with Wet, Wet, Wet and Love Is All Around. I really need to stop doing that and get out more, I think.

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Love is all around. It certainly is. Wet, wet, wet. Up next, we have the Beach Boys. And wouldn't it be nice? What would it be nice right about now? A nice cup of tea.

mean, I think everybody likes the Beach Boys. Can never go wrong with the Beach Boys. It's a great, great song. Let me just draw your attention to the 100 years Newton Grange welfare. Join the centenary celebration to bring a picnic. Enjoy an afternoon of free family fun in their wonderful park. I'll tell you who'll be there. Newton Grange Silver Band, Midlothian Community Concert Band, marching drills, the Gorebridge Community Choir, traditional drills in the Grange. I'm told that Black Diamond will be there. There's live music, food, family fun, and official celebrations from 1 p.m. The whole thing kicks off around about midday on Saturday, the 19th of September, right the way through until 5. And it's going to be an absolute blast. I can tell you that. Absolutely for nothing. And talking about great things, this song, which is called Where Is My Husband by Ray, has got one of the best intros I have heard in a long time.

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Anyway, I know a kind, and Stick Season. I've got a piece of music called Stick Boy. I must try and find that maybe for Monday. I'll wait and see. I've got Lionel Richie and Say You, Say Me. And we'll follow that with Men at Work and Overkill.

Men at Work, all the way from Australia, Overkill. Brooke Croom, local lassie, she's singing about this town. Then I've got Harry Styles, an American girl. Another one of these really, really great songs that are going around at the moment.

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Yeah, orange juice and rub it up. I've got Parklife with Blur. How many of you know all the lyrics to this the song? I love the video with Phil Daniels walking down the street. And it's just, yeah. I wonder if the words were actually written just under the camera lens, or if he actually remembered them all. If I ever get the chance to speak to him, I am going to ask him.

It gives me a sense of enormous well-being. I think about leaving the house. I just think, no, it's. I think it's so well written that even in, I don't even know what year that was out, 1994? It's going back quite a while, but 32 years, good Lord. And it seems like it was only released a couple of weeks ago. Right, I've got Into Oblivion, Funeral for a Friend, and that'll take us up to the news at 11 o'clock. Black Diamond FM TD1 Radio, here with Mid Morning. My name's Jeff Riverham, and I'll speak to you after the news.

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2: From the Sky News Centre at 11. The sponsor of the assisted dying bill says today's parliamentary debate is about giving dignity to unwell adults wanting to end their lives. The legislation in England and Wales was stalled in the House of Lords earlier this year when peers tabled amendments. Labour MP Lauren Edwards says if MPs fail to pass it again, then they accept current laws.
3: Laws that do not protect or guide those who work in our health system. Laws that do not contain safeguards against the risks of coercion. And laws that criminalise and traumatise families who simply want to be with their loved ones at the moment of their death.
2: The UK economy grew faster than expected in July. Official figures show it expanded by 0.4% compared to 0.3% the month before. Economists were anticipating zero growth, with rising energy costs threatening a slowdown. Our business correspondent Paul Kelso says the boost was driven by services.
4: What the ONS calls computer services sounds a bit old-fashioned. What they mean by that is companies associated with AI and cloud computing. Could this be the first dividend from the AI race in the UK? We'll see, and also perhaps a little bit of a positive impact from warm weather and the World Cup.
2: Meanwhile, there's been a spike in the cost of oil driven by rising attacks on shipping in the Middle East. A barrel of Brent crude now costs nearly $108. The Prime Minister says terror still knocks at the door of democracy on the 25th anniversary of the 9/11 attacks. Memorials are being held either side of the Atlantic to remember victims. Delays in banning unqualified people from performing risky procedures like butt lifts are harming women. That's according to a group of MPs who say the government needs to urgently clamp down on unregulated cosmetic surgeries. And we know more details about Prince Harry's plans now he's back in the UK. He'll be at a series of charity events this month, including the Invictus Spirit Awards. That's the latest. I'm Faye De Silva.
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Teddy Swims and The Door. Are you up for a wee bit of a wee history lesson? Because it's very, very important. It's this day in 1297. William Wallace led his troops to victory at the Battle of Stirling Bridge. Wallace defeated Edward I in this great military victory, which established him as the legitimate leader of the Scottish resistance. Edward imposed John de Warenne, the Earl of Surrey, as governor, sparking a revolt that was led by Wallace in the southwest and Andrew Murray in the northeast. Wallace and Murray raised a band of enthusiastic volunteers, although the English troops were rallied by Surrey and Cressingham from Berwick, where, in contrast, well-equipped, imposing and confident in their superiority. Scottish troops congregated on Abbey Craig, which is now the site of the Wallace Monument. When the English arrived on the south bank, the impatient Cressingham led the English troops over the narrow wooden bridge at Stirling, and the Scots attacked, leaving the bridge choked with bodies. Cressingham was one of the first casualties in the massacre, and Surrey retreated as far as the Tweed. Wallace returned to recapture Berwick and raided Northumberland and Cumberland. So much for, that film. 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

Orson, a rather strange song from 2007, and Ain't No Party But Somber with My Body Isn't Ready. That's next, and we'll follow that with Brian Ferry, and quite a classic from 1985.

Just admit, it's been ages since I've heard that song, Slave to Love. Brian Ferry. I've got Rob Shorthouse from Borneo and Back. And then I've got a Beatles classic, but not sung by the Beatles after that.

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1: Oh. Animals can't speak to drivers, but if they could, they would be asking us, telling us by the sounds of it, to put our litter and fruit waste in the bin. Because roadside litter kills an estimated 3 million animals every year. No wonder they sound miffed. So let's lend them a paw. Let's take our rubbish with us and bin it properly. National Highways. And what's that? They said thanks very much.
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0: Obladee, oblada from Marmalade. I have no idea what it means, and I don't think anybody else does for that matter. Up next, a song from Spandau Ballet, and I must admit, never was a big fan of Spandau Ballet. I think part of the reason was because they usually sang in minor keys, especially with this one. I'll follow it with Luke Combs and Rethink Some Things.
1: Thank you for coming home. 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I could have.

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Love it. Yeah, that's not bad at all. I've got a band from Manchester, one of their finest, called James. And then after that, I think we'll give you a bit of Motown Magic. 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This is mid-morning. My name's Jeff Ruder. 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

Love the Red Dead Temptations. I really, really do. Right, on this day in 1792, the French blue gem, later called the Hope Diamond, was stolen with another French crown jewel from royal storehouses in Paris during the Reign of Terror. New York gem merchant Harry Winston purchased the diamond in 1949, touring it for several years before donating it in 1958 to the Smithsonian Museum of Natural History in the United States, where it is on permanent exhibition. The stone is one of the Golconda diamonds. Could the museum not be persuaded to maybe give it up and stop dealing with... No, I'm not even going to go there.

Yeah, that's Lady Gaga and The Dead Dance. Before that one was Apt, featuring Bruno Mars with Rose. Now you know. I've got Dancing Without You, featuring Nile Rodgers and Sophie Ellis-Bextor. And after that, we'll have Nelly Furtado and Manita, which I think is taken from that wonderful album called Whoa Nelly. And it gets me always thinking about the fact, I wonder if she ever played the game Earthworm Jim. You need to go and find the game in order to understand what I'm talking about.

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I really like that. I really do. That's Nelly Furtado and Manita. If you're around, which I don't think you will, in 1850, the opera singer Jenny Lind, or the Swedish Nightingale, gave her first US concert at Castle Garden in New York City, promoted by one P.T. Barnum. Do you remember The Greatest Showman?

powerful vocals indeed. Lauren Allred and Never Enough from The Greatest Showman. Fabulous, fabulous film. Fabulous, fabulous singing. Right, taking us up to the news at 12, I've got Annie Lennox and Walking on Broken Glass.

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2: From the Sky News Centre at midday. MPs are again debating on whether or not to back assisted dying in England and Wales ahead of a fresh Commons vote. It's the second attempt to change the law. Labour MP Ashley Dalton, who has terminal cancer, is voting against it.
3: What I might want, or what any other individual might want, should that take precedent over creating an environment that puts very vulnerable people at risk? And I just can't see that that's right.
2: Merseyside Police says they've been unable to identify a woman found dead in a Liverpool park 2 weeks after the discovery. 73 names supplied to the force by members of the public have been ruled out. A special changing of the guard ceremony has taken place in central London to remember the victims of 9/11. It's 25 years ago to the day when four commercial planes were hijacked by Al-Qaeda terrorists in the US. Mary Fetchett's 24-year-old son Brad was killed in the South Tower of New York's World Trade Center. She says he'd called just before to say he was safe.
4: He was really a very kind and compassionate young man, not just with his family, but his friends as well. I do feel, you know, I think once you accept their death, they become part of you.
2: The UK economy surpassed expectations. Official figures show GDP grew by 0.4% in July. Experts are warning some menopause supplements lack key nutrients and vary in vitamin doses. Researchers at UCL found no single common ingredient across products tested. And definitely maybe is the message from Oasis. The band's teased another upcoming tour announcement after its logo lit up the skies above the Etihad Stadium during a drone show last night. That's the latest. I'm Faye De Silva.
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Now, if my memory serves me well, and sometimes it does and sometimes it doesn't, that song from 1966 was the first piece of music that the Rolling Stones released with an Indian sitar on it. It's called Paint It Black, but you knew that already. This or these, whichever you like, are Oasis and Lila.

She's a very well-behaved pixie. That's a pixie lot. And dance like no one's watching. That's what I recommend anybody to do. I've got Tears from Sabrina Carpenter.

There we go. Right. Up next is Maddie Nisbet with Death of the Radio. And for those of you who remember The Man with the Golden Gun, that's the one with the Christopher Lee in it. And I can't remember the character he played, but he was very identifiable because he had a superfluous papilla. I shall leave that one with you.

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Thank you very much indeed. The Man with the Golden Gun. This next one is from Elton John, Benny and the Jets, and it goes on for about a week and a half. It gives me enough time to get there and back before I need to go and do something else. Does that make any sense to you? Good.

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from 1986, that's Paul Simon, I beg your pardon, and Graceland was recorded in South Africa. I'm not quite sure where, but, you could just tell. Now I have the Kinks song from 2007. This is Kate Rusby, and she's singing about the Village Green Preservation Society.

It's actually a really nice song. I haven't heard a bad version of it. I've heard the King's version, and that one in particular. I just like it. Right, Saturday the 26th of September, between Pinnacook and S Bank.

cracking little ditty that from Cast. I'm not quite sure if it's a cast of what, but there you have it. Right, I've got two pretenders from Callum Beatty. I'll follow that one directly after with Olivia Dean and Man I Need. I actually thought it said I Need a Man, but it doesn't. It pays to read properly.

really, really nice. Dead smooth. Especially sort of like midnight or a very, very hot, sunny afternoon. You know, remember like what it was in July. Yeah, yeah. Where are we? 11 minutes away from the top of the hour. And I've got Jungle and Somebody Somewhere. And after that, we've got Chris Rea on the road to hell. Poor soul.

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from 1989. Apparently it was written over at the M25, and he wasn't far wrong. It was filled with every poison you can think of. Niall Horan, or Neil Horan, or whatever, Meltdown, and that'll be the last one for today.

There you have it. Right, well, I'm afraid that's it. Thank you for your company today. I'll speak to you again on Monday, 10 o'clock sharp. Be there or be somewhere else. This has been a Samandi production for Black Diamond FM TD One Radio. And the producer, as always, was Sharon Hoyle. Coming up next, it'll be Graham Logan and Logan's Late Lunch. And I wish you all the best. Have a wonderful weekend. And I'll speak to you then. Ta-ra!

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2: From the Sky News Centre at 1. The sponsor of the assisted dying bill says today's parliamentary debate is about giving dignity to unwell adults wanting to end their lives. The legislation in England and Wales was stalled in the House of Lords earlier this year when peers tabled amendments. Speaking in the Commons, Labour MP Lauren Edwards says if MPs fail to pass it again, then they accept current laws.
3: Laws that do not protect or guide those who work in our health system, laws that do not contain safeguards against the risks of coercion, and laws that criminalise and traumatise families who simply want to be with their loved ones at the moment of their death.
2: 67 Britons who died in the 9/11 attacks are being remembered during memorial services 25 years on. There'll also be commemorations at New York's World Trade Center and the Pentagon in Washington, D.C., where three hijacked planes crashed. Fighter pilot Heather Penny remembers being ordered to intercept a fourth jet.
4: We knew at that point that this would be a suicide mission. So he would ram his jet into the cockpit, and I would ram my jet into the tail of the aircraft.
2: Passengers eventually stormed the cockpit and were killed when the plane crashed into a field in Pennsylvania. 2 weeks after a woman was found in a bin bag in a Liverpool park, officers have still been unable to identify her. 73 names supplied to Merseyside police have been ruled out. Despite experts predicting zero growth, the UK economy has grown faster than expected. Official figures show it expanded by 0.4% in July. Meanwhile, there's been a spike in the cost of oil driven by rising attacks on shipping in the Middle East. A barrel of Brent crude now costs nearly $108. And 6 years after leaving the UK, the Duke of Sussex is now preparing for his first public engagements since his return. Prince Harry will lead a run of charity events this month. That's the latest. I'm Fader Silp.
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Starting us all off this Friday afternoon, it's the Late Lunch right here on Black Diamond FM. A very good afternoon. It's Logan's Late Lunch. My name's Graham Logan. I'm with you from now right the way through until 3 o'clock. We've got 2 hours of all these brand new sounds and several guests on the programme. That's all happening between now and 3 o'clock. Joe Jackson is who we just started off with. A brand new cover that came into me this week. A song originally sung as years ago, decades ago, by Bob Dylan, was then covered by Rod Stewart. Even Becky Hill recorded a version, and this is Pink Mario with Forever Young.

What do you think of that cover of classic song Forever Young? As I mentioned, it goes as far back as Bob Dylan, Rod Stewart's Becky Hill, and now from Pink and Mario. Music and chats. We'll have our first guest in the first hour. I'll bring you some more brand new sounds as the afternoon goes by. I'll tell you about our featured album, which we'll be playing you three tracks from after Jim Diamond.

I should have known better is the one there from Jim Diamond. Our featured album on the programme today, currently in the top 10 albums, is from band Westside Cowboy. They're an English rock band formed in Manchester in 2023. The band members are Jimmy Bradbury, Reuben Haycox, Avery Anson, and Paddy Murphy. The band won Glastonbury's Emerging Talent Competition in 2025. Over the next couple of hours, I'm going to be bringing you three tracks from their brand new album, and the first of which is Pin Up Boys.

0: 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You learn your lessons and you stay.
1: Our first of three tracks we're bringing for you today, it's from a band, West Side Cowboy, and the first is Pinup Boys. The band formed after meeting at the Royal Northern College of Music in Manchester after playing in other bands, Haycox and Murphy, in a noise pop group named Die Kai Die. And Murphy and Bradbury as part of Cats, a three-piece surf punk band that played so fast it ceased to exist. They formed West Side Cowboy with O'Connell. Bradbury chose the band's name inspired by the early Industrial Revolution in New York. He told NME the locals didn't know what trains were, and people were getting hit by them. So to control the speed of trains, they would have guys ride slowly on horseback in front of them, and they became known as the West Side Cowboys. I've never met anyone I thought I could really love until I met you. The band's debut single was released on November 2024, followed by Shell's All Right, All Right, All Right, and Drunk Surfer. Their debut EP, This Better Be Something Great, was released in August 2025. In 2026, West Side Cowboy supported Geese on the European leg of the Getting Killed tour. In May 2026, the band announced their debut album, It Goes On, and shared its first single, Kickstone, alongside accompanying music video. The second single, Pin Up Boys, is what I'm just going to play for you, was released on the 1st of July with a music video directed by Jack Sheff. The first of three tracks there. We'll play you two more between now and 3 o'clock.
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0: I've just gone and played you a track there called Anna, which I hope you enjoyed. And that is by singer-songwriter Brian Houston, who is joining us on today's show. Brian, first off, can I say welcome along to the show.
1: Hey, thanks very much for having me. It's great to be here.
0: Well, Brian, can I ask you to let our listeners know where you're based about?
1: Well, right now I'm on the road in Canada, so I'm in Northern Ontario in a town called Espanola. I'm doing a solo show here tomorrow night, but I'm based in Belfast most of the time in Ireland.
0: And do you do a lot of touring?
1: Probably two or three times a year we do a few weeks on the road, yeah. But I also do a lot of gigs in Ireland, which are just one-offs, you know. So I wouldn't really count those as touring, just more spot gigs.
0: And what about in the rest of the UK?
1: Yeah, I did an English, and well, actually, I did a couple of things in Scotland last October. I did a thing, I think the area was in the Bishopriggs kind of area. I did something near Glasgow, and I did a jail near there as well the next day, and then played for the prisoners. So, but the rest of the tour was all mostly around the Midlands and the North, and just one London gig.
0: Can I ask you first off, how long have you been songwriting for?
1: Well, I started when I was 13, I think. I just sort of, we used to play, there was a church at the end of my street, and they would allow us to play tunes once a month. You know, the kids could take over the church service in the evening and play whatever we wanted. And after a few months of doing that, we didn't know any more songs, so I just started making the songs up. So I was 13 or 14 when I first started doing it.
0: And what type of music would you say you were writing then?
1: Well, then the records that I was listening to was, someone had lent me the Beatles' Abbey Road and White Album. And so I was listening to that kind of thing. And I only realised recently, actually, the first song I ever wrote was probably a big rip-off of Octopus's Garden. You know, I think the lyrics were very similar. The beat was different and the chords were similar. So I only realised a few months ago, actually, I think I ripped off Octopus's Garden. You know, so...
0: Well, you never got in trouble for it.
1: Well, no one came looking for royalties. I think Ringo was happy enough with what he got paid for Abbey Road, so I wasn't in any danger.
0: Well, fair enough. Hopefully, you know, we've got no one listening to this particular chat. Brian, over the years, any idea how many albums you've now released?
1: Man, I have lost count because some years I make two or three in one year, and other times I go for like 2 years and don't make any. Like I released an album in 2023. But it also spanned into 2024 as we promoted it. And then all of 2025, I was working on a new record, which actually wasn't released until January 26. So for me, it's hard to keep track of them all because I'm always working on stuff. I'm already working on the next record. But there's well over 20 records, as far as I know, over the course of my career.
0: And would you say there's been one that's been the most successful for you?
1: For me, there's been, well, the initial one, I guess, was very successful, or I wouldn't have carried on. And that was a total fluke because I'd written a bunch of songs in a little band that I was in. There was a couple of guys out of that band went on to be in Snow Patrol. And the drummer, Johnny Quinn, and the guitar player, Ian Archer, were both in my band. And then when we broke up, I'd written this song near the end of that band called Daddy's Getting Into Jesus Again, which is kind of about my alcoholic father. And a friend played, we'd made a little CD because we were touring around the North, and a friend played it on the radio and people phoned in and said they wanted to hear it again. And next thing I knew, I was on the A-list on the local radio station, and a friend took me down to Virgin Records with a box of 25 CDs under my arm and a little carbon copy book. And I went into Virgin Records and introduced me to the manager, and the guy said he would take 25, sailor return, and I handed him the 25, and he signed my carbon copy book. And a couple of days later, he called me and said, I need more CDs. And I took more in. A couple of days later, he said, I need more CDs. And before we knew it, we'd sold 2,000 or 3,000 albums. And we're getting played in the radio. And I was open for Van Morrison and all these different, and Elvis Costello and all these different people. And so then you go for a few years and you kind of, other records are, they do okay, but they maybe don't have the impact of that one. And the next one was probably when Bob Harris played a song called Scared of Falling on BBC Radio 2. And that was an album called Mea Culpa. That was about 6 or 7 years after my first record. And then 5 years after that, there was a record called Sugar Queen, which did amazingly well across Great Britain on national radio. And so there's been two or three over the years. There's been two or three, maybe four records which have broken through and become popular. And then for some unknown reason, you carry on and the next record doesn't do anything. It's a weird kind of roller coaster you ride, you know?
0: Well, we're going to be talking mainly about this new album. I've gone and started there with a track called Anna. And I'm going to ask what you can tell us about that song.
1: Anna's a song about a girl that I used to... My wife had been ill and I'd bought her a little puppy, and to start the dog off walking, I would take her to this tiny little park near my house, and I would bump into this girl who also had a little dog, and we would chat, and she was always friendly to me and always had a smile. And I found out later that she had a lot of struggles in her life and had dealt with health issues and neurological issues, and I was just kind of amazed at how happy she could be, considering the challenges she had faced and how friendly she was. And so that's where the song kind of came from.
0: Now, with regards to this new album, we are going to be playing a brand new single from it soon, Summer's Coming. And once again, I'm going to ask what you can tell us about that one.
1: Well, that one is about my wife, actually, because she was looking really unhappy. She had had a diagnosis that had caused her a lot of concern, and she was really down. That was around the time of her birthday. And so I wrote her a song to try to cheer her up and to remind her of what an overcomer she's been over the years and how many hurdles she's already beaten and how she can beat this diagnosis as well. So that it was a kind of an encouraging sort of song for her to on her birthday.
0: With regards to this new album, have you had much feedback on it so far?
1: Yeah, feedback has been amazing. Lots of really positive reviews. People think it's very different for me, and that's probably because a lot of the songs came from jams in the studio. You know, we jammed the songs and I wrote the lyrics and the melodies later. So it's a big step away from the sitting down with an acoustic guitar and writing out a lyric and making up a tune. It's a completely different approach I used on this record, so I've been delighted with the feedback.
0: You were telling us earlier on about some of the acts you were opening for many years gone by. Would you say there was one particular act you enjoyed working with the most?
1: I wouldn't know if I would say enjoyed, but the one that I'll never forget is I opened for Chuck Berry, and it was a very, very exciting invitation to get invited to. This is an anomaly that happens in Ireland. Every now and again, major acts come to the island, and the support act who has been on the tour doesn't want to make the trip to Ireland for whatever reason, for cost reasons or whatever, so local people will get invited to do it. And I was invited to open for Chuck Berry, and I went down and I did my usual thing. And when he came off stage, I'd been told to be at the side of the stage because he had been asking for £500 for an encore. And I wanted to see that happen. And he came off stage and he took off his guitar and handed it to me. I didn't really know what to do with it. And I tried taking it to the dressing room and couldn't find his dressing room, and eventually I took it out into the foyer because I couldn't find security to give it to, and I put it under our merch table because people were beginning to, you know, try to touch it and take pictures of it. And about an hour later, security came and took it off me. So I briefly owned Chuck Berry's guitar. and then it was returned to its rightful owner. But I'll never forget that night.
0: Well, it's something that will always be in your memory box there.
1: Absolutely.
0: You've said earlier on that you're working on the next album. Any other projects you've got coming up?
1: Yeah, well, like I said, I've probably got about 70 songs at the minute. And, you know, you chop them down. I created a short list of about 29. But while I'm on the road, I continue to write songs. I've written some songs for children. I'm writing some country songs, some soul songs. And there's the possibility that I'll maybe come back here to Canada and record with a couple of guys called the Bright Brothers, who have worked with Bryan Adams and Norah Jones. And they're amazing musicians. And we've talked about the possibility of jamming a record over here. So I'd love to be able to do that if I can. There's just lots of things I want to follow up on. It's an exciting time.
0: And do you feel your music, be it country, goes down better in Canada than in other parts of the world?
1: I would say the reception, people are far more outgoing about encouraging you and being really positive about what you do. So it certainly feels like there's a lot more positivity in terms of response. I get a good response in England and Scotland and Ireland as well, but here it's on another level. So I think that's more to do with the culture, though, that they're just a bit more outgoing and a bit more not afraid to encourage the way maybe people in Britain might be.
0: Is there a website to get some more information?
1: Yes, it's brianhouston.com. And that's Brian and then Houston as in Texas. So come and check it out.
0: Well, Brian, all I can do is say thank you for chatting to us on today's show. And can I ask you to introduce the new single for us?
1: Yes, there's a song I wrote for my wife on her birthday. There's a song called Summer's Coming. I hope you enjoy it.

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2: Summer's Coming is the most recent single that Brian Houston has gone and released. Music and chat right the way through until 3 o'clock. We'll have three more brand new sounds for you very shortly. Before that, absolute classic from Candy Staton right here on Black Diamond FM on the Late Lunch. It's Young Hearts Run Free.

One of these songs I've not heard or played for ages. Candy Satin's Young Hearts Run Free. Three brand new releases coming your way. Originally trained as an occupational therapist, we're introducing today Callum Pitt. His music draws on his experiences working across mental health, additional needs and acute hospital wards, framed by the outstanding natural beauty, coastlines and industrial past of Northeast England. Callum's organic harmony-soaked orchestral recordings blend their folk rock roots with his love for post-punk, soul, emo, grunge and chamber pop, referencing the CDs and vinyl he grew up with that sparked his lifelong love of making music. As an independent artist, his tireless work ethic has seen him amass over 6 million streams, feature on more than 150 editorial playlists, land on Spotify's New Music 17 times, and feature on Law and Order. Written after plans to be a parent in the ever-nearing future, White Lilies is about growing and learning how to be a source of stability for someone else after a lifetime of working to be mentally, healthily himself. It's about embracing the barrage of responsibilities we all take on, sitting with the fear and the strength and selflessness we have to find in ourselves. This is his brand new single. Enjoy this from Callum Pitt.

white lilies on the water from Callum Pitt. Our second one today, Simple Minds. In the 4 years since 2022's top five album, Direction of the Heart, the band have been busier than ever, releasing a critically acclaimed career, spanning documentary, publishing a joint memoir, Uncut Magazine, and Rough Trade's Books of the Year, and delivering live shows across the world that have seen them continually lauded as one of the greatest bands of their generation. Last year alone, they played in front of over 1.5 million people and some of the biggest audiences since 1985 on their hugely successful global tour. It was during this remarkable period on a high from touring they began to craft and record their new album, their North American leg in 2025, inspired Kerr and Birchall to draw on their art rock and new wave roots after witnessing fans in cities they'd never before played react ecstatically to early songs such as Suns and Fascinations. This atmosphere prevails throughout Sacrosanct and its eight brilliantly crafted songs that have both a simplicity and ethereal directness to them. The album finds the lifelong collaborators on supremely confident form of one of their most vital albums in decades, one which recaptures the magic and majesty at the very heart of Simple Minds. The new one today is Beginner's Boys.

0: kids are at two. Events are being held across America to remember the almost 3,000 victims of the 9/11 terror attacks on the 25th anniversary. Oh, two hijacked planes were flown into the World Trade Center in New York, while another hit the Pentagon in Virginia, where the president's expected shortly. U.S. Ambassador to the UK, Warren Stevens, has laid a wreath at a memorial in London.
1: It's a tragedy none of us will ever forget, but we'll also never forget the friendship the British people showed us with an outpouring of letters and flowers from all over the country.
0: A fourth plane came down in Pennsylvania. A Commons vote's getting underway shortly on proposals to legalise assisted dying in England and Wales. Suggested legislation would allow adults with fewer than 6 months to live to have a choice, subject to the approval of two doctors and an expert panel. Critics argue there are safeguarding concerns. Dame Esther Ranson is terminally ill. Her daughter Rebecca Wilcox disagrees.
2: This is the most heavily scrutinised bill of its kind. It has safeguards at its very core. If you compare it with all the other bills that are similar for the laws that are similar around the country where this is available, you can see it is the most rigorously scrutinised and it is safe.
0: Police are yet to identify a woman found dead in a Liverpool park 2 weeks ago. 73 names have been ruled out. The UK economy recorded surprise growth in July. The biggest contribution came from computer programming and the AI sector. The Duke of Sussex is preparing for his first public engagements since his return to the UK. Prince Harry will lead a run of charity events this month. And a song recorded by Dolly Parton in 2022 has been released ahead of a Stanley Brothers tribute album coming out in October. The country music icon died last month at the age of 80. That's the latest from the Sky News Centre. I'm AJ Walsh.
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4: This is Midlothian's

starting the second hour off of the late lunch right here on Black Diamond FM is Buzz Skaggs and the Lido Shuffle. Let's get back to today's featured album. It's the brand new one, a band, West Side Cowboy, and the second of three tracks I'm playing for you today. This one is Dobro. After this, we're going to open up the Golden Diary.

Westside Cowboy and Dobro is the second track from today's speech and album. We'll bring you one more before the end of today's show. Well, let's open up the Golden Diary for the 11th of September, taking a look at celebrity birthdays for this particular day. More importantly, if it's your birthday, then happy birthday to you from everybody at Black Diamond FM. Well, let's take a look at who's celebrating birthdays today. Born this day in 1947, Jerry Conway, British drummer and percussionist with Cat Stevens. Fairport Convention was born in Norfolk. 1948, John Martin, British folk, rock, blues singer, songwriter and guitarist, born in New Malden in Surrey, sadly passed away in 2009. As well as that, we have got Roger Utley, the English rugby union player, born in Blackpool. 1950, Barry Sheen, the British motorcycle racer, born in London, once again sadly passed away in 2003. We have on today's list as well Tommy Shaw, the American rock guitarist and singer with the band Styx, who I'll be playing you a touch of very shortly. Also, 1958, Mick Talbot, the rock keyboardist with the Style Council, who brought us hits like You're the Best Thing, My Ever-Changing Moods, born in Wimbledon. And we're going to bring you those two tracks for the moment. This is Styx and Babe.

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0: The Style Council, you're the best thing that ever happened. We're going to carry on with the birthdays. There's a few more, and we're going in history as well. Right here on Logan's Late Lunch on Black Diamond FM. 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

0: Playing a touch of Culture Club, it was the drummer's birthday on this particular day. Of course, there you go. Do you really want to hurt me? Who else was having a birthday? Harry Connick Jr., the American singer and actor. Mickey Hart, the drummer for the Grateful Dead. Moby, born a Richard Melville Hall, the American musician and electronic composer. And we had Spot Tad passed away, D.H. Lawrence, the novelist for Lady Chatterley's Lover, and Ferdinand Marcos, the former president of the Philippines. Now on history, in the 11th of September, 1841, the Brighton-London commuter express train begins a regular service, taking just 105 minutes. 1915, the first British Women's Institute is open in Wales. 1987, four men are arrested and charged with intending to steal a £25,000 dolphin from the Marineland Oceanarium in Morecambe. 1987, Pete Tosh, the Jamaican reggae star and former member of the Wailers, is shot dead by three robbers who burst into his home. And finally, in 2003, Swedish Foreign Minister Anna Lindh is murdered. One of those birthdays I mentioned to you was Moby's birthday.
1: Bond. James Bond.

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3: Today we are chatting up to the world record giant veg grower. Fierce record breaking heatwave could ruin the chances of success this summer. Now, with us on the programme today, we have Kevin Forty, Mr. Giant Veg, 15-time Guinness World Record holder. What can I say to that, Kevin?
4: Yeah, nice to meet you, Graham. It's a quite good achievement, actually. It's been a long time coming, 15 Guinness World Records, but we got there.
3: Well, go and tell us a bit more about how you got into growing giant vegetables.
4: Yeah, so my story is about growth, really. But I started growing giant vegetables with my dad at the age of four. He used to take us along to the allotment, and we used to take a quite keen passion in growing, learning from him. And then we entered our first show with my dad in a place called Cwmbran in South Wales. Really inspiring, getting the community together. And my dad started off the UK Giant Vegetable Championships in Cwmbran. And that went all over the UK. I remember his kids going to Alton Towers and having a great free ticket into the rides there with our giant vegetables. And then my dad passed in 96. We set up our website and took giant vegetable growing to a worldwide audience. And it's just grown from there. It's incredible, really, from one tiny seed, how we've grown communities throughout the world.
3: Now, 15 world records is a huge achievement, but this year we're saying it's at risk due to the heat wave. Now, can you tell us more?
4: Yeah, so it's been a very, very difficult season this year. We've had the benefit of solar watering system, which has helped with our growing. We've done quite a bit of rainwater harvesting throughout the winter. We get quite a lot of rain in Wales, like you do in Scotland. I think the temperature we had in our tunnels was 45 degrees Celsius, and that's with windows and doors open. It's unprecedented, really, and it's been a very difficult growing season. In terms of the growth of plants, it's been difficult to manage the growth, just like a pension, really, starting off small with a seed, and careful planning of that. And we've had to go back a couple of times and grow a couple of sets of different seed lines because things are growing too quickly. We aim for some of the giant vegetable shows throughout the UK, and there's one coming up in a couple of weeks in Malvern, which is the UK Giant Vegetable Championships. That my dad started from that very tiny seed, and we're looking forward to that. We've got a couple of records or record potentials, but you don't know until the day, and that's part of the excitement, really, about the growth of vegetables and battling the elements. Sometimes it rains, sometimes it's sunny, and sometimes we get wind that blow over our vegetables, and every day is a challenge.
3: Kevin, you've been telling us some areas where you've been combating the weather. Now, is there a more serious message here too?
4: There is a more serious message in terms of combating the weather, really. It's part of climate change, I would argue. But we're getting much wetter winters and more drier summers, really, and thankfully the grass is growing greener. And one of the messages that we're trying to bring today is around checking your pensions and the synergy between growing from that tiny seed to that eventual harvest of either giant vegetables or your pension, for people to look carefully at that planning and check on your pensions, and check it on pensionattention.co.uk to check on your own pensions.
3: Well, now your success in the giant veg world has led to national recognition across TV and radio, and I believe you've even had brands looking to work with you.
4: Yeah, we have. We've had global brands work with us. Last year we worked with Barber Jackets, Nationwide Builder Society, quite a quirky campaign, and we've even worked with the Glasgow Museum of Modern Arts, growing a giant cabbage in the winter and transporting that in a van up to the art exhibition. And it's quite a good drive with a cabbage in a van up there, growing that over the winter. But I think I never really envisaged what giant vegetable growing would mean to me here and now. Had I started earlier, I probably would have started my website earlier, but it's made connections right around the world. We've got connections now in Chile, and I'm hoping to go over there to see some growing projects, and we've worked with prisons, and also, you know, some serious multinational companies are taking an interest in giant vegetables. And just like this pension attention campaign, it's one that hopefully will breed success for the future.
3: And can you tell us then, with regards to the pension campaign, the research results?
4: Yeah, it was quite interesting, actually, because I have a pension myself, and I'm one of those percentage points, really. So 50% of UK adults with a pension have never checked their pension pots. 33% of UK adults don't know what's in their pension pots, and 37% don't understand how their pension grows over time. And 29% have no idea how much money they will need for retirement. And 13% say they bury their head in the soil when it comes to their pension. And this campaign has made me log into the website, check my own pension, and see if I can retire earlier to continue my growing and hopefully get that 20th Guinness World Record.
3: I've got to ask, do you think you can?
4: Fingers crossed we could get one or two this year. It's getting harder to get records as more and more people share their seeds and share their experience. But I think that's all part of the journey, really, just growing giant vegetable growing throughout the world and getting more people to get off their phones, off their laptops, and get into the great outdoors.
3: How can people find out more and follow your journey of whether you break the record then, despite all the challenges this summer?
4: So you can keep up to date on Instagram at Giant Veg, and also hopefully the Mulvihill Autumn Show will be releasing some of the Guinness World Records. There's plenty of opportunities to engage on Facebook. We've got a giant vegetable group. It's called Giant Vegetable Community on Facebook, where there's growers on there throughout the world, and you know, from all corners of the globe, sharing tips, ideas. And not every vegetable will grow in the UK, but we're trying our best to make sure that we can challenge every vegetable growing in the UK.
3: And can you tell us as well, Kevin, is there a website to see the results regarding the pension?
4: Yeah, so if you are looking at your pensions, check out pensionattention.co.uk to check your pensions, check your growth, and see where your projections will be for your retirement.
3: Well, all I can do is say all the best with another world record, and thank you to Kevin Forty for joining us on today's show.
4: Thanks, Graham.
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Jim Croce's "I'd Had to Say I Love You" in a song. We've still got one more guest to come on today's show, as well as that, we've got one more track to come from the day's featured album. We'll take you back in time again, right here on Black Diamond FM. We have the sound of Steps, Better Best Forgotten.

0: Our final guest on the programme today, we were chatting with Chef Sally Abbey. It's all regarding recent research and whether the answer to the question, is ketchup on a roast a culinary crime?
1: Quite interesting, to be honest, especially in Scotland. So diners are much more adventurous than they used to be, with 19% saying they're more interested in global cuisines compared to 2016. And they're also looking for more health-conscious options and adding more greens and vegetables to their food. But I think some of the most striking results are what people are adding to our classic loved British dishes, such as 27% of people putting tomato ketchup on a Sunday roast.
0: Well, tell us, should people be messing with much-loved dishes like the Sunday roast, or is modern touches a great way to keep those food traditions alive?
1: Well, I think it's certainly the younger generation that are the ones that are making these modifications. 41% of baby boomers will not alter the classic roast formula, unsurprisingly. But I think Gen Z diners are the ones rewriting the rules the most, with 2 in 5 adding ketchup and nearly a quarter adding hot sauce to a Sunday roast, which I personally am more of a horseradish girl. But saying that, you know, horseradish has got a spicy kick to it, and so does hot sauce. So each to their own, in my opinion.
0: Have you ever tried it with ketchup?
1: I've not tried it with ketchup, no. But I would give it a go.
0: What other dishes and recipes are you seeing making a return with modern twists?
1: Well, I think, you know, the research shows that people are really interested in nostalgic dishes. The top three, unsurprisingly, being Sunday roast, full English breakfast, and fish and chips. So Lightspeed asked me to write recipes for those with some little modern twists. So they're available online now. I think that, you know, the changes aren't just about experimenting with flavour. People are wanting healthier choices. They want to eat more vegetables, and also they want to get more protein and fibre into their dishes.
0: Obviously, this is not just at home as well.
1: No, exactly. Yeah. So, interestingly, Scots are more likely to order hearty comfort meals when eating out. So steak and chips, for example, 48% versus 39% UK-wide. And mac and cheese, interestingly, 41% versus 21% UK-wide.
0: What are your go-to tips to blend nostalgic recipes with new and interesting flavours or ingredients?
1: Well, I'd say for me, I'd like to always keep the basis of a nostalgic classic dish the same. So, for example, fish and chips, you still want to have that fried fish element. You still want to have the chips. You know, you start taking the chips away, it becomes something else altogether. But, for example, you could incorporate some seaweed into the batter for the fish and chips, which will give it a modern twist, but it won't completely remove it from being that classic dish.
0: Let's go back to the Sunday roast, and as well as the ketchup, gather it's been suggested that chilli oil on your Yorkshire pudding?
1: Well, I mean, that is something that some people try. There's also 12% of people in London are adding kimchi to their Sunday roast, which is not, again, something I've tried, but I don't see why it wouldn't work. It's worth a go, isn't it? You know, a Sunday roast is a very precious thing in the UK, but I'm always up for trying something new.
0: But where can we go for more information, or is there a website where our listeners can see the results of this research?
1: Absolutely. So you can see the results of the research and also the recipes that I've created around this on lightspeedhq.com/UK/British-classics.
0: Sally, do you want to tell us a little bit more about this book that you've released.
1: Absolutely, yes. So I wrote a book which came out in 2024, which is called A Woman's Place is in the Kitchen. And it's basically a memoir about my experiences of being a female chef in a very male-dominated environment.
0: And do you see yourself writing a follow-up?
1: Yeah, I mean, I think I would, my next move, I think, would probably be a cookbook. So I opened my first restaurant this year. So I think a cookbook would be a natural ongoing from that, potentially. Watch this space.
0: Well, all I can do is say all the best with the restaurant. And if eventually a book comes to our hands. In the meantime, Sally, all I can say is thank you for chatting to our show today, award-winning chef Sally Abbey.
1: Thank you so much.
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0: Thanks very much indeed, Sally, for having a chat with us right here on Black Diamond FM. We've got two more tracks on today's show. Our first one is today's featured album. It's been the brand new top 10 album from a West Side Cowboy. And our third and final track I'm playing on 107.8 is Kickstones, The Boys.

Our third and final track from today's featured album. The album has been West Side Cowboy, and our third track today is Kick Stones, The Boys. Well, that just about winds it all up for yet another Friday afternoon. You stay tuned to Black Diamond FM. We've got the Drive Time Show taking you through until 6 o'clock. I'll say thanks to all our guests who join us on today's show. More importantly, thanks to yourselves for listening, making it all worthwhile. Until next Friday at 1 from Graham, take care.

0: of the almost 3,000 people killed on 9/11 as memorial events mark the 25th anniversary.
1: Peter Craig Alderman.
2: And my uncle, court officer Mitchell Scott Wallace. Can't believe it's been 25 years. We love and miss you every day.
0: There have been marching bands, choir performances and a silence to mark the moment the first hijacked plane hit the World Trade Center. Mary Fetchett's son Brad was killed when the second aircraft struck. She says he'd called just beforehand.
3: He was really a very kind and compassionate young man, not just with his family, but his friends as well. I do feel, you know, I think once you accept their death, they become part of you.
0: A plane also hit the Pentagon while another came down in a field in Pennsylvania. The head of MI5's called for national security to be treated as a shared challenge. The UK economy grew faster than expected in July. Official figures show it expanded by 0.4%. Merseyside police have been unable to identify a woman found dead in a Liverpool park 2 weeks ago. 73 names have been ruled out. Some menopause supplements could potentially cause long-term side effects because they lack key nutrients. That's according to research at the UCL. And Oasis have used a drone to show a hint about a new tour. The band's logo was illuminated in the sky in Manchester before changing to the 14th of September 2026. That's the latest. I'm AJ Walsh.
4: Straighton, Middleton, Cockpen. 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
2: They say the holy water's watered down, and this town's lost its faith. 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Oh my, oh my love, I take one look at you, you're taking me out.

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2: From the Sky News Centre at 4. MPs have voted to reject legalising assisted dying in England and Wales by a majority of 16. The House of Commons has twice supported similar proposals, but they never made it into law because time ran out in Parliament. Preet Kaur Gills, one of 286 MPs against the bill.
3: Largely it was unsafe, it was unworkable. We heard from Royal Colleges, many of the groups that work with vulnerable people saying that this was an unworkable bill. It pretty much hasn't change from the previous bill that

0: Today we renew the sacred oath that we first swore in their names. We will never, ever forget.
1: A fourth plane came down in Pennsylvania. A 42-year-old man's become the first person to be arrested in connection with anti-migrant protests in Portsmouth. Demonstrators clashed with police on Sunday. Merseyside police say they've been unable to identify a woman found it dead in a bin bag in Liverpool. Detectives believe the victim was in her 70s. Her remains are thought to have been in Stanley Park for weeks. The UK economy grew by 0.4% in July. The Chancellor says the UK is showing what he calls welcome resilience. And Girls Aloud star Cheryl and rapper H are joining The Voice UK's coaching panel. Sir Tom Jones won't be coming back, claiming ITV fired him. That's the latest. I'm AJ Walsh.
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2: From the Sky News Centre at 5. An attempt to legalise assisted dying in England and Wales has been rejected by MPs. It proposed allowing adults with fewer than 6 months to live the right to apply. Susie Blake's sister has stage 4 breast cancer. She's a supporter of the bill.
3: The whole thing is, it is choice. No one with this bill, had it gone forward, if you didn't want to do it, you don't have to. I think, you know, it was about having that choice and autonomy of you, over your own body.
2: The Royal College of Psychiatrists was among those who'd raised safeguarding concerns. Silences have been held in the US to honour the almost 3,000 lives lost in the attacks of 9/11 25 years ago. Donald Trump's been at a memorial at the Pentagon where one of the hijacked planes hit in 2001. Two others targeted the Twin Towers in New York while another crashed in rural Pennsylvania. A man's been found guilty of murdering his wife in South Wales. A court heard 58-year-old Michael Davies was paranoid Tracy would leave him and strangled her before stabbing himself in Bridgend last April.

0: apologise for comparing competitor airlines to rapists. Michael O'Leary has been accused of trivialising sexual assault, which he denies. That's the latest. I'm Aidan.
1: Great music.
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2: From the Sky News Centre at 6. MPs have rejected proposals to legalise assisted dying in England and Wales by a majority of 16. The bill now won't progress through Parliament. Critics voiced safeguarding concerns, but supporters claim there'd be adequate checks in place. Preet Cargill's one of 286 MPs against the bill.
3: Largely it was unsafe, it was unworkable. We heard from Royal Colleges, many of the groups that work with vulnerable people, saying that this was an unworkable bill. It pretty much hasn't changed from the previous bill that we'd already debated in this House, and that was largely a concern.
2: Donald Trump's paid tribute to the authentic spirit of America on the 25th anniversary of 9/11. Almost 3,000 people were killed, including when two planes hit the World Trade Center in New York. Kathy Comerford survived. She managed to escape the South Tower and every year listens to victims' names being read out.
4: After the names are read, I go down to the beach where there's a beautiful memorial. And then, and then I have dinner with the family. I do try to just be in the moment and be thankful. Today's a hard one.
2: The Pentagon was also hit. Passengers fought hijackers on a fourth plane, which crashed in Pennsylvania. Police say anyone wearing face coverings at planned anti-migrant demonstrations in Portsmouth this weekend could face arrest. Officers in Hampshire say they'll use powers to allow peaceful protest. New guidelines will give girls in Northern Ireland the legal right to wear trousers to school. A committee chairman says the ministers in Stormont should explain why it took so long. In sport, England's cricketers are being made to work hard for victory in the third test against Pakistan. A short while ago, the tourists had edged into a 34-run at Edgbaston after reaching 354 for 8 in their second innings.

0: you go, Herman and the Hermits there with it. This Door Swings Both Ways. Now, if you are unaware, it's Doors Open Day this weekend, tomorrow, the 12th of September. I've been around and I've got this special programme for you today. I've been around some of the places and gathered some interviews for you to make you aware of what's happening out there in the borough of Midlothian. There's no keys, everything's open for you. So as I say, it's Doors Open Day the Bourne. There's no keys, no fuss, just wander in like you own the place. And they won't tell anybody. Come in, warm up, sit down, and get all the stuff, all the information that's out there. We're going to start with this one. We are going to go back a couple of weeks now. Jeff and ourselves were in Dalkeith Town Centre, and Ashley Atkins came on to tell us about Doors Open Day. We're going to go back and relive that interview, but please remember, I went round all of these places like I was at fire stations, museums, so they're all quite raw. This one, of course, was recorded in the street.
1: I have in front of me Ashley Atkins. I like these alliterative names.
2: Thank you.
1: Yeah, well, they're very memorable, you know. And that's you're from Open Doors Day.
2: Yes. So I'm a communications officer at Midlothian Council, and I'm here to speak about Open Doors Day, which is coming up in September.
1: Oh, come on, tell me more.
2: Yes, so Doors Open Day is all about discovering the hidden stories, fascinating buildings and unique heritage right on our doorstep here in Midlothian. For one weekend only, on the 12th and 13th of September, people can explore places that are rarely open to the public and do it completely free of charge too. In Midlothian, there are 16 unique venues across the county, and it's part of European Heritage Days, and it's coordinated nationally by the Scottish Civic Trust. It's a great day out for families, local history enthusiasts and architecture fans, and anyone looking for a free day out.
1: Looking for a free day out. Now, there you are. I think we've done Open Doors. I'm looking at... Yeah, nod. I'm looking at the studio manager this morning and technical guru. Have you got any other Mr... No, we'll just leave that one there. I take it it's not just historical sites. I mean, is it? Or is it?
2: Well, there's a lot of history in terms of different museums. You've got Dalkeith Museum who are taking part. You've got the Mining Museum down in Newton Grange taking part. But yeah, absolutely right. It's not just museums. We've got...

0: model railway enthusiasts.
1: Come on, you've got
0: opening the doors.
1: Yeah, yes, come on.
0: A big interest of yours, so we should see you there, Jeff.
1: Well, I'm into railways, so the standards.
0: You can visit Thistle Model Makers in Mayfield. They're a group of talented railway modelling enthusiasts. They're displaying detailed model railway layouts from around the world, and there'll be demonstrations on both of the days, on the 12th and the 13th of September. And if you go, you're allowed to answer questions and explain how the layouts are designed and built.
1: Wow, with great difficulty, I would imagine, in great detail.
0: Absolutely.
1: Yeah. I was hoping you would say a bit more than absolutely. You're right. Where is I'm trying to think of a decent way of putting this in. With Doors Open Day, the outlook for it's probably the wrong one. The benefits that for the general public who are coming along and having a look at whatever it is the recruitment or something else involved, or is it just come and have a look at what I've got?
0: I think it depends on each site because there's such a broad range of places and locations that are open. Each will have kind of different recruitment or volunteering needs. I'm sure many of the organisations would be over the moon if you asked that you want to join them and help them out. So,
1: what are we doing it this week? No, we're not. We did it a couple of years ago. I can't hear you.
2: We're going to be visiting some places.
1: Generally being a nuisance, I think. Listen, if there is, are there any buildings, that aren't open that you would like to see open? You know what I'm saying? There's something like these little gems that are hidden away in dark corners. You think so?
0: In Midlothian, I mean, the one that is open but is unfortunately now fully booked is Mavis Bank House, which has a very, very kind of big history and an important history. So Mavis Bank House is near, I think it's near Pennycook, I think. Is that
1: yes,
0: right?
1: Yes, yeah, we're being nodded at.
0: So there's huge, huge public interest in that site, which is why it's already fully booked. The story behind it is it's Scotland's first Palladian villa, and designed by John Clerk in 1722-23. But it was severely damaged by fire in 1973.
1: Oh, yes, I now know the one you're talking about.
0: But the good news, there is good news, is that important progress is being made to secure the building's future. The council has already started legal proceedings to support the acquisition of the building. And alongside that, the Landmark Trust has secured £5.3 million from the National Heritage Memorial Fund for its restoration. So ultimately, the aim is to restore it and secure its future as a nationally significant building. So that's one kind of that I would love to see, not just this year, but in years forward, seeing where that goes and being a building that people can use again, that isn't just a ruin. That would be a fantastic
1: story. Yeah, that was my next question. Are they talking about restoring it? Oh, wow.
0: So it's a £5.3 million restoration. So there's a lot that can be done with that, and it'd be fantastic to see the direction of travel.
1: The man sitting to your left, him and I could probably do an awful lot. Yep, yeah, we could do a lot with £5.5 million. Half us, Keith.
3: Yes.
1: Yeah, half a second. We'll just go away somewhere nice and warm and dry, where it's not raining and cold. I could sit here and moan all day about the weather, but it's not doing us any good. So, listen, you'll come back and talk to us a bit nearer the time, please.
0: Will do.
1: Because it's all very well doing it live here in the middle of Dalkeith, but I'm a bit better when I'm stuck in the studio in the dark, where people don't wander past and smile at you. Thank you, I'll have a smile, thank you. They're all wandering past it. It's still raining and all this. Listen, Ashley, thank you very much indeed for taking the time to talk to me this morning. You're with Black Diamond FM and TD1 Radio with mid-morning, even though we're now well into the afternoon.
4: Well, we're not with TD1 Radio this evening. We're just on Black Diamond FM. That was, of course, Jeff Ruderham down at the National Radio Day. We had a live broadcast outside Dalkeith there with Ashley Atkins telling us about the Doors Open Day. The first year this year, New Battle Masonic Lodge are going to be opening their doors for you. The Lodge was originally a Free Church of Scotland, built in the late 19th century and purchased as a venue for Freemasons in the mid-20th century. Mungo Mackay, the manager of the Lady Victoria Colliery, was the first master and the founding member. So the founding members were made up of local mining community. It is that the community spirit that we wish to preserve and enhance. So, I'm not going to tell you any more about it. I'll let the lodge themselves tell you about it.
3: Where do you go?
4: So we're here down at New Battle Masonic Lodge here, which is just off the New Battle Road, I believe. Yes. We're here with Sandy.
3: Yes. I'm Sandy. I'm the secretary of the official title, Lodge New Battle St Mary, numbering 1063, here in Newton Grange. And for my sins, as I said, I'm the secretary. And I'm getting interviewed, or interrogated, whatever it may be, this afternoon.
4: Yeah, we're here interrogating Sandy about what's happening down at the lodge here on Doors Open Day, which is the 12th of September.
3: 12th of September, yes.
4: So what's likely to happen if a member of the public walk in, what they're likely to see or learn?
3: Yes, well, the whole concept of Doors Open Day, as far as I'm aware, or as far as I take it anyway, is that there's a lot of people going about towns and villages that probably pass by various buildings and think nothing of them. They've never been in them, they've never seen them, probably never seen lights on, so they're just curious as to what might be there. And here in New Battle Lodge, we've taken decision for the first time to have a public Doors Open Day event this year, 12th of September. We have had open days before for Freemasons to come and look around with a view to joining the Masonic craft, but this is really for the public. The village of Newton Grange is getting bigger and bigger by the day, it seems, and a lot of people will not know this place exists. It's one of the largest spaces in the village for events, parties and the like, and we just want to, if you like, advertise the building, not advertise or promote Freemasonry. That's not what this is about. It's really the space that's available for the community to utilise. Just now, in one of the halls, we have a few people setting up for a 65th birthday party. Last weekend, we had a kids' party with a strange theme. It was a Christmas theme. It was for charity, and they raised quite a few bob for a charity. But like I said, this was a Christmas charity. We had a Santa's grotto and presents and lots of dancing for the kids, and everybody seemed to enjoy it. And we were only too pleased to host such a charitable event. And it's these kind of things that this space is really designed for and utilised for. This week, on the day of the open day, we'll be having the lodge set up, a Masonic lodge, with all the furniture and paraphernalia of masonry is open for everyone to see. Not just men, but women, children, the whole family, just to see the whole paraphernalia that goes around. And we'll also do one or two other wee things, displays, etc., just to show off the hall. really.
4: Uh-huh.
3: And that's it.
4: And will there be any history of the lodge available for people to see?
3: Well, you only see what's available. There will be quite a few members of the lodge that's around, and they're going to be well-versed with the history of the building. Just a quick précis, the building was actually built, we believe, around about 1860 for the Free Church of Scotland. And it remained a Free Church, or United Free Church, up until the 1920s, when it was subsumed by the Church of Scotland. Prior to that, the Church of Scotland members of the village took a bit of a trek down to Newbattle, Kirkcaldy, down the bottom of the valley, opposite the palace, and that was their church. And because the parish church in the high street, or the main street, I don't think that was built till 1936, I believe. This church was actually sold to the Dean Tavern Trust, grand total of £300, a wee back in 1939. And it was subsequently bought by the local Freemasons in 1946, and we paid the extortionate sum of £600 for it. And we've been here ever since. We actually started the Freemasons in Newton Grange, Newbattle. We actually started in 1909. And we held our first meetings in this building for 3 or 4 years. And then, I don't know why, but for some reason we moved out to the band hall just round the corner. And we were in the band hall for 20, 30 years. Before we moved back here.
4: Uh-huh.
3: And that's about it.
4: And that was around about the time that Mungo Mackay was quite big in the Masons, wasn't he?
3: Mungo Mackay was the first master of this lodge in 1909. If anybody comes along on the 12th, they'll be able to see whether you like it or not, but we have his picture up on the wall and his master's regalia, and you can also see the attendance book and members book, where he's one of the first founders of the lodge. I think him and I think there's about 17 others were classed as founder members in 1909. He's an important part, being the manager of the local Lady Victoria Colliery, and he had a main role in establishing this Masonic lodge in Newton Grange.
4: As well as the rest of the village, from what I hear. But that's a different story for a different day.
3: That's a different story. Mungo Mackay was very much a Marmite character. Either loved him or hated him, depending on your viewpoint. He did bring a lot of good to the village, there's no doubt about that. There was a lot of people suffered because of Mungo. Unfortunately, I don't think there's very, very many people left who actually knew Mungo, because he died in 1939, I think it was. So there's not many villagers left.
4: Yeah, but this place, to say, is quite tucked out the way. How can people find it if they don't know where it is?
3: Yes, it is tucked out the way. It's not tucked, shall we say. It's not hidden.
4: No.
3: It's not hidden by view. It's at the edge of the village, the very edge of the village, the very bottom of the village. If you're in the village, start walking downhill and keep walking downhill. And until you're on the road towards what's called the Peth, down towards Newbattle Abbey, and near enough the last building in the village is this building. It looks like an old church. It's probably one of the oldest buildings in the village, but that's who we are, just at the bottom of the village. It's easy enough to buy bus.
0: Yeah.
3: Cars, we don't have a car park, but it's just plenty of streets about, as long as you be aware of neighbours' driveways and things, yeah, then it's quiet enough.
4: Yeah, and do people walk in the front door or the back door?
3: On the open day on the 12th, the front door, the New Battle Road, it will be open for people to come in there. Normally we come in to the rear of the building, because the rear of the building leads into a smaller hall, which we use as a preparation area before we come in here, the main room, main hall. So both doors will be open, so visitors on the 12th can come either on the New Battle Road side or the one behind, which is, I think, Gallowdale Crescent, I believe it is.
4: Yeah, I think so. Okay, so is there anything else that you need to speak to anybody about, or will you just speak to them on the day?
3: Well, probably just speak to them on the day. One thing I will say is that, unfortunately, it's an old building. It's not a purpose-built building, so access for wheelchair users is not very easy, because we've got 5 or 6 steps at the back and the same at the front. So wheelchair users are, unfortunately, going to be difficult to get attendance. Everybody else, more than welcome to come along.
4: Okay.
3: And you might even get a cup of tea.
4: And if somebody with a wheelchair did want to come along, you could assist them in?
3: We'll make sure they can get in.
4: Do they need to advance the notice for that?
3: Just make sure somebody in here knows that they're there and we'll get them in.
4: Okay.
3: There is ways and means around it, but...
4: Okay.
3: We try not to encourage it too much, because officially it's not wheelchair friendly.
4: It's not wheelchair friendly. Right, well, thank you very much. That's all we'll have time for today. If you want to get in contact with the lodge here, just pop along on Doors Open Day.
3: Yes.
4: Well, thank you very much. It's been Black Diamond FM. Thank you. So, obviously, that was a New Battle Lodge there, just along the road from us here at the station. But it is, of course, Doors Open Day tomorrow. Lots of places that are open. I think Ashley said there was about 16 of them. Coosland Smiddy is a fantastic place to go. It's up in Coosland Village there. If you don't know where it is, then you'll need to Google it and visit it, because it's a fantastic place. It's apparently it's been a smiddy on the site in the village since 1703. The location is home to the Coosland Smiddy Trust. It's a part of the Coosland Local History Project. It's also connected to the Coosland Community Heritage Hub up there in Coosland. So get yourself along there as well. Also, further down the road, you've got Crichton Colgate Church, just further up the road, not down the road. It's down the road for Pathhead. The church was built as a Colgate church by Sir William Crichton, Lord Chancellor of Scotland, in the time of King James II. So absolutely amazing things to go to there. Right now, we are going to fire down to Dalkeith Museum. It's a small independent museum. If you've never seen it, shame on you. Shame on you. Get yourself up there to the museum. And, you know, they actually make a fantastic cup of tea down there as well. So, Dalkeith Museum, up next. Okay, so this is Black Diamond FM. We are doing the Doors Open Day today. And we're over in Pennycook this afternoon with the St James the Less Church in Pennycook, and is it the rector?
5: The rector, yes.
4: The rector, Paul...
5: Nick.
4: Nick Bowery. Can you tell us what you're rector of?
5: Yes. Basically, in the Scottish Episcopal Church, when you're ordained priest, you then, when you take up your own charge, you are either made a priest in charge or a rector of a church. And they're just different titles that represent whether or not you've got a permanent contract, in which case you're rector, or if you're on a short-term contract, in which case you're a priest in charge. So I'm a rector of St James the Less in Pennycook and St Mungo's in West Linton. They're the two churches that I have.
4: Not to get confused with the St Mungo's that used to be in Pennycook.
5: Exactly,
4: Which has now changed to
5: Pennycook Trinity Community Church. Yes.
4: So it's the one in West Linton and the one in Pennycook, St James the Less, which is where?
5: At the top of Broomhill Road, which some people still refer to as the English Lane, I understand. But most people think it's a bit hidden away compared to the two kirks on the main streets in Pennycook. But the top of the lane, beautiful sight.
4: And it's open on Doors Open Day
5: this year. Yes.
4: And what will people expect to see when they come into the church?
5: Okay, when you go into the church, the first thing you'll see is you can turn right into the hall where there'll be tea, coffees, cakes and other nice sundries to eat. And also we put a display on there of the plans of the church when the church was planning to be built and some other information about the history of the church. And then if you turn left and go into the actual church proper, then obviously you've got the whole of the interior of the church, beautiful design, first part of it built in the 1880s and other bits added on since. Some really beautiful stained glass, much of it by Kemp, who's one of the most famous stained glass artists of his generation at the end of the 19th century. Some wall hangings. There's sadly quite a few war memorials for the First, Second World War. And just some other interesting artefacts around the church. And also behind the altar, the screen behind the altar is called a reredos. And we've got a beautiful wooden carved reredos behind the altar, which is quite rarely made by a female artist. Because in those days, there weren't many female artists around. And she's the same artist that did the reredos behind the chapel in Edinburgh Castle in the church there. So it's quite a rare thing to have. And that reredos was done after the First World War. And so it's got a depiction of various people from the three armed services, with Christ in the centre of it. So it's a very beautiful piece of art. And the stained glass is particularly nice. We've got some lovely stained glass where the choir is, that has the four Scottish saints. So it has St Columba, St Ninian, St Margaret of Scotland, and St Mungo, of course, missing. So the four Scottish saints in there. It's a beautiful stained glass. And for those that want it, there'll be some organ playing, but a nice pipe organ. So the organist will no doubt be playing some music from there. And people can just generally have a look around and see what they make of the church, because many people in Pennycook haven't been in our church because we're tucked up the lane, not quite as visible as the other churches. And sometimes they're surprised to find such a beautiful church on their doorstep they'd never visited. So, yeah, that's the inside of the church. And outside, we've got a nice south-facing garden and we've cut a labyrinth into the grass there. And a labyrinth is not quite a maze because you can't get lost in the labyrinth. But it's a circular path that leads you into the centre and then leads you back out again. And the idea is you use it as a meditative walk and you walk from the inside, from the outside into the centre. And people tend to walk it nice and slowly, quite meditatively, and just enjoy the peace and quiet of walking that. It's modelled on the most famous labyrinth in Chartres Cathedral in France, that style of labyrinth. It's beautiful to walk. And interesting, when you see young kids come in and run around it for a minute or two, running over the boundaries of it, all sorts of things, even they stop and then walk it properly and nice and slow. You don't have to tell them. It just seems to naturally happen. So it's a beautiful thing just to go in there and use the labyrinth and just wander around it. And that's open any time. It's in the garden. Anyone can access it.
4: So that's open all year round?
5: All year round the garden, yes. Yeah.
4: Not just in doors open
5: day. Not just doors open day, but we'll have leaflets out there to help people understand what the labyrinth is and how you can use it. But,
4: What times do you open it, doors open day?
5: We're open at 10 o'clock and we'll finish up by 4 o'clock. So there'll be plenty of time for people to wander around if they're doing other visits in Midlothian. Because in Pennycook, I think the only other place open will be the papermaking museum on Bridge Street. So there's not a lot in Pennycook to see, so you're best to do both, I think. If they haven't been to the papermaking museum, they should go there too. It's part of Pennycook's heritage.
4: And how would people get here? If they were travelling on a bus,
5: If they're travelling on a bus, you can get across Midlothian, of course, the 140, the green bus comes across. And they'll drop you off in the town centre, and then we're about a 5 to 8 minute walk from there. Head for the radio mast. If you see it on the top of to the west of the town centre, that's head up the lane that way. The 47 at the same bus stop in the town centre, or the 37 you can get off at the Navarre bus stop on Bog Road, and then walk up the lane from there. So then, and also the X62, of course, stops in the town centre, so you can get there and walk up as well.
4: Yeah. So quite easy to find.
5: Very easy to find, yeah.
4: So when they come in, is there going to be sort of some history of the church?
5: Yes, there'll be some presentations, there'll be some things you can pick up leaflets and wander around themselves, or there'll be people there can explain it to them. So we have... For instance, we have laminated sheets showing the war memorials, of which there are 9 of them in the church, and explaining what they are and information about them. And then we also have a leaflet, another laminated sheet that explains the stained glass in the church and describes who it is, what it's about, and information like that. So you get a real sense of it. So there'll always be information for people to pick up. And one of my favourite ones is actually on the front in the church on the north side. There's a stained glass of St Alban, who was the first Christian martyr in England. And when I came here, I hadn't spotted it, but I came and toured around here when I came for my interview. But when I was sitting in the front row pew, a bit nervous, waiting for the bishop to install me as the rector, I looked up and saw it St Alban, and I thought, I was meant to come here as I come from the Diocese of St Albans. So, it was meant to be. So, but there's lots of lovely stained glass to look at. So, it's really good.
4: Yeah, so you were open last few years?
5: Yes, we've done all the years since COVID. So, 2023 onwards, I think. Yeah. It's always been enjoyable, worth doing. People come in that, let's say, live in Pennycook and they've never come inside the church before. People that come specifically because they're interested in Kemp's stained glass, and so you'll find them doing tours all around the churches that they know have got Kemp's stained glass in it. You get a wide range of people coming in.
4: So it'll be quite busy.
5: There'll be a fair throughput of people, and some people just know we do good hospitality. So they'll come in for the tea, the coffee, the cakes.
4: And the blether.
5: And that's fine, you know. And last year we put on an additional display with some of the plans of the building to show how it was originally designed to be built. And it's just interesting to see how the people in the 1880s, had a vision for building a church. And how the Clark family, this was part of the Clark estate, this the Broomhill Road, so how they get gifted this land to build the church on. How they designed it and built it. So, really fascinating. And also in the church, the Errington and the Cowan families, the other two large families in Pennycook that were in the paper mills and things, their influence on the church as well. You see that in various things around the church. So it's a good place to visit and just get a sense of the history of Pennycook and just to get a sense of things. We will also be putting out the registers. So I've got the baptism registers, the marriage registers and the funeral registers for the church since the church opened in the 1880s. And it's fascinating just to look through it and see the trades that the people had. Doing a baptism, you may find that they were working in the paper mills or sometimes down the mine, or they were a shop assistant or a delivery boy, all sorts of things like that. Mm-hmm. You get an insight into the sort of lives people led by looking at the careers they had and what they did.
4: So it's good for the social history and family histories. Very if good. You, if you've got any family that were around about here, chances are they may have been in there.
5: Oh, exactly.
4: Because your records would go back how far?
5: 1880s.
4: 1880s.
5: Yeah, when the church opened. Yeah. In fact, when I was a boy growing up in a wee village in Hertfordshire, one of my neighbours came from Pennycook. And when I came here, I came in here and found her marriage record in our register here. So it's one of those coincidences that the world is not all that large a place, is it? These connections you have. Yeah. So it's lovely to be able to go and find that and see the address where someone lived, you know. That's always fascinating to go and look at that. And also use that history when I'm doing talks for the primary schools on remembrance and things, so I can go back and see where these people lived in Pennycook. And it's quite useful, rather than talking about the millions who died, which is hard to grapple with, but to go back and say, this lad died at the age of 19 and he left his family, and one of the examples is in 20 Croft Street, you know. But to be able to go back in the registers and see that person's baptism, it just gives you part of the story. So to be able to look at those registers and just look at it, so I find that fascinating. And a lot of visitors enjoy looking through those registers too.
4: And those records are all open to everybody on those open day?
5: Yes, they'll be open. We'll have them up on the altar for people to look at. Yeah.
4: There's one major excuse just to come and visit you.
5: Exactly.
4: Even that, on top of the architecture and things like that. You know, and basically it's free, isn't it?
5: It is free, yes. Yeah, it's free. And I think, you know, when you look at a church from the outside, you're never too certain quite what's inside. This is the chance for people not to come in when we're doing a service, but just to come in and have a look around and just see how beautiful and peaceful, even on a doors open day, it can be when you wander in and just sit in a pew. And you look at the art of the stained glass, and we've got lovely rood screen with a nice crucifix on it, and it's a beautiful, beautiful environment to be sitting in.
4: Yeah,
5: it's really good.
4: Okay, thank you very much for giving us the time here on Black Diamond FM.
5: It's a pleasure.
4: And hopefully all these listeners that are listening in right now will arrive on Doors Open Day for you.
5: We'd love to see them, and we'll have the cake ready.
4: Thank you.
5: Thank you.
4: Thank you. So in case you were wondering, that wasn't the Dalkeith Museum. It turns out some numpty renamed the track. And my sincere apologies, but I didn't have that track with me today. So we'll have to play it at some other point in time in the future. Sorry about that, but unfortunately that's the way it is.
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11: Hello there. Yeah, the Dalkeith Fire Station are delighted to yet again host a Doors Open Day as part of the Midlothian Doors Open Day. And we will be here on Saturday the 12th of September between the hours of 11 and 3 p.m. Please come along and see us. You'll have a chance to meet the on-duty crew that day, which is the Red Watch on Saturday. The Community Action Team, which is myself, will be there also. We will have a lot of guest visitors from His Majesty's Coast Guard, the Scottish Fire Heritage Trust, Andy's Man Club, and our partner colleagues from Police Scotland will be in attendance with one of their vehicles. We will have a lady face painting, which there will be a small charge to her for. We have a height appliance, a turntable ladder, coming from one of our City of Edinburgh stations. So it's not often that you see a height appliance out here. It's normally where the high flats are, so it'll be good for everybody to see that, and they'll be doing a wee demonstration about 11:30. We have a road traffic collision demonstration by the on-duty watch, where you'll see us cutting up a car, just to let you know what happens at a road traffic accident. That will be happening about 1:30. Now, we will also have some horse reels out, so whether you're young or old, there'll be an opportunity to have a wee shot of the horse reel and see what that's like. We will have a tombola and a raffle, and we will also have teas and coffees, some juice, and there may also be some home baking as well. All that is free. However, if you would like to make a donation on the day to the firefighters charity, there will be buckets there that you can either put some money in, or you can scan the QR code on the bucket and make a donation. The firefighters charity looks after existing and retired firefighters and their families. Very importantly, families that may have lost members in their line of duty, we look after them as well. So it's a really worthwhile cause for us.
4: I just have to apologise for the noise in the background. We are in an active fire station here, so at any point in time there could be a call for emergency services.
11: Exactly, and actually on that note, we have things planned for Saturday, and we hope they go to plan. However, operational activity always has to take precedence, and our emergency control room has done a sterling job and arranged for a wee standby appliance to be here to allow us to do the open day. However, we just never ever know what's going to happen. The fire service is very dynamic and it changes from one minute to the next. Also, we would like to note that there is no car parking available at the fire station. We have limited space, which is going to be used up by all our activities. So if you can find somewhere further away and walk to the fire station, that would be appreciated. But we're hoping that the weather is going to be dry for us. We'll see what it brings, but we're really looking forward to inviting as many people of Midlothian and the surrounding areas to come and see us, and we look forward to that.
4: Yeah, so that sounds a fantastic day. You say you've got a height appliance.
11: So the normal fire appliances that you'll see going about Midlothian is what we just call a fire engine, just a normal fire engine. However, in the City of Edinburgh, we have a couple of what we call height appliances, so they reach up to a really high distance, and they're quite a bit bigger than a normal fire engine as well. So they'll come out, they'll show you exactly how high it can go, do a wee demonstration, and for somebody that's not seen it before, it can be quite impressive, especially for our younger kids. So we're looking forward to having them visit Dalkeith on that day.
4: Yeah, that'd be good. Talking about fire stations in Midlothian, how many actually is there?
11: In Midlothian, there's only two fire stations. There is a whole-time station, which is here at Dalkeith. It's manned 24/7, 365 days of the year. Pennycook have an on-call fire station, so what that means is the firefighters there, they actually have their own jobs, which could be the local plumber working at Tesco's all days, that's their job. and they have a pager, and they respond, our control room alerts for them, and they have got to get to the station from wherever they are and get out the door in 8 minutes. So it's a really big commitment, and you know, we wouldn't be the fire service we are without our on-call firefighters. So so that's the only two fire stations that we have in Midlothian. If they're used, our control room do a sterling job, and they will bring fire engines from further afield, maybe the Scottish border, and they could come up to sit at Dalkeith to provide fire cover for the community and keep them safe.
4: Yeah, so 8 minutes, that's quite impressive, isn't it?
11: It is, yes. It's a huge, huge commitment on the firefighters and their families, because they've either got to, and their employers, because their employers have obviously got to be really understanding and letting their staff away. But it's for the good of the community, and, you know, a wee shout out to the employers for letting the firefighters do that.
4: Yeah. So, obviously, there's one appliance over in Pennycook, and how many appliances here?
11: Just the one.
4: Just the one.
11: At the moment, we've got our control unit here as well, because our station at Liberton, where it's normally housed, it's getting refurbished. So, Liberton's been sent to other stations to work out it, and we've got the control unit for the time being here. But we only have one appliance that actually goes and fight fires here in Dalkeith.
4: And the response time from Dalkeith to, say, Woodburn would be quite...
11: That would be pretty quick, especially under blue light conditions, yeah. Because obviously if we're going to an incident, we will use the two tones and we'll use the blue lights, and we'll get there a lot quicker.
4: Yeah, and in case nobody knows where this fire station is, how's the best place to get there from, say, the bus stop over at Morrison's or something?
11: Right, so Morrison's, there's a wee cut through at King's George V, but opposite Morrison's, and you can actually cut through there, and it brings you out at the fire station. We're situated in Abbey Road, right next door to New Battle Golf Course. So you can either get a bus, the Hoyk bus, which is at the end of the road, which is in between us and the police station, and walk along, or you can get a bus into the city centre, as I say, Morrison's. You can just cut through King's Park and you'll find us there.
4: Not very hard to find, is it?
11: No, we're not. And it has been very, very well attended. In the past few years, we've had hundreds of people attend, and everybody seems to have a really good time. We've got the Scottish Fire Heritage Trust attending, and they normally bring a stall with some kids, goodies for kids, if you want to purchase them, like fire engines and plastic helmets, things like that. So last year I think they brought along a vintage fire engine as well, which was really interesting for everybody, actually, myself included.
4: Yeah, and just before we finish up, is there any laws or anything that people need to be aware of that are coming up for their houses and things?
11: Well, the laws changed a couple of years ago for people that own their own property or in landlord for smoke detectors. And now, if you've got your own house, you're responsible for having linked smoke detection. Obviously, over the years, it's been proven that smoke detectors have saved lots of lives. When I started the fire service in 1990, we actually used to have a lot of house fires. Now, they're actually quite rare. Because them getting to such an extent that somebody's either getting hurt or losing their life, that's quite rare now, because with the linked smoke detection give everybody an early warning. So even if you're in bed upstairs at night, if you have a small fire downstairs, you'll get that warning, and it allows you and your family to get out really quickly. So you've got to have linked smoke detection in your property, and that's been a law now for the past couple of years.
4: And what's the recommended amount is linked?
11: So if you go into the Scottish Fire and Rescue Service website, that will tell you. However, the rule of thumb is if you live in an upstairs, downstairs house, you would need a smoke detector in the living area, or the area that you used as your living area mostly. You would need one at the bottom of your stairs, you'd need one at the top of your stairs, and you need a heat detector in your kitchen. Now, a heat detector only goes off if it thinks that the temperature's got that high, that there is a fire. It'll not go off if you just overcook your toast or things like that. But what will happen is when they're all interlinked, if one goes off, they all go off at the same time. And you can either get that done by getting an electrician in and getting them connected to the mains, or you can go online and you can get them that link via Bluetooth, just the same as your phone links up to your car, and they speak to each other that way, and you can just link them yourself and pop them up. So,
4: yeah, and you can link a carbon monoxide as well.
11: No, you don't have to link the carbon monoxide. The law states that yes, you have to have a carbon monoxide, however, it doesn't have to link in with your smoke detection. It can be a standalone. And also, that's if you've got gas. You need a carbon monoxide alarm where your gas boiler is, if you've got a gas fire, gas cooker. But also, another thing that you've got to think about is wood burning stoves are becoming very popular. And whatever room that you've got a wood-burning stove in, you've got to have a carbon monoxide alarm in there as well.
4: Okay. And if you've got any electronical stuff up in your loft, like for solar panels and that, is it worth putting a heat detector in there?
11: Legally, you don't have to, but it is certainly a good shout. If you were putting in your smoke detectors and you wanted to put an extra one in there, by all means, you know, that would be good. However, you're not legally required to do two in Scotland at the moment.
4: Okay. Well, that seems everything. So hopefully we will see lots of people down at Dalkeith Fire Station on Abbey Road on the Doors Open Day.
11: Yep, we look forward to seeing you then.
4: Okay, thank you very much.
11: Thank you.
12: We all know what it's like. After a few drinks, you'll probably fancy something to eat. But the last thing in your mind is food when you begin to drift off to sleep. And that's a recipe for disaster. Cooking is the number one cause of house fires in Scotland. 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
4: That was a Dalkeith Fire Station. They are absolute amazing place, active fire station. While we were taking the interview there, lots of different background noises available for you to listen to as well. Like I say, Dalkeith Fire Station, it was opened November 1970 and has been taking part in Doors Open Day since 2023. So quite a while. Also, like Dalkeith Museum, I mentioned that earlier. Unfortunately, I didn't get the interview with us. I made a mess of that one. Sorry. The Lodge St Leonard's in Lonehead in Lasswade is also open on a Doors Open Day, as is Mavis Bank House, which you've heard before. Midlothian Camera Club are coming up after the international news. We will be telling you about them as well, as is the Bonnyrigg Mosque. National Mining Museum will be open on Doors Open Day as well. It's open every other day. About that, I'm not too sure what's happening up at the Mining Museum. It's got over 10,000 books. They have guided tours of the research library, which would be a very interesting place to be. They've got maps, photographs in the collection as well. A textbook of coal mining to the Queen. There you go. Women of the Miners Strike. Lots and lots of different information there. Their tours are 11 a.m, 1 p.m. and 3 p.m. up there at the Mining Museum, which is at the Lady Victoria Colliery. If you don't know where that is, shame on you, you should do. They've been part of the Doors Open Day since 2021. 2021 all the way through to this year. Lots and lots of information out there on the National Mining Museum. New Battle Masonic Lodge, which we've already had, they are taking part for the first time this year. The Pennycook Paper Making Heritage Museum, which we have already been told about, they are taking part as well. Sutra Isle and Abbey are taking part on the Saturday and the Sunday. St James the Less Church, which we spoke to earlier. St Mary's in the Park, Dalkeith Country Park Church. They are opening on the 12th of September as well. Temple Old Kirk, there is some guided tours there of the ruined medieval parish church there. Thistle Model Makers, Ashley had said about that beforehand. That's on the 12th and the 13th of September, which is, of course, the Saturday and the Sunday. So there is a couple of them open on the Sunday. They're basically, they've been part of it since 2022. It seems like a fantastic thing to do. Unit 51 Mayfield Industrial Estate, they are going to be a great little place to visit. A great little place. Anyway, before we go, we're going to hit into the international news. Then we will be back.

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1: This is Midlothian's Black Diamond FM. From the Sky News Centre at 7, MPs have rejected the assisted dying bill for England and Wales in the Commons. 270 politicians backed the proposals, while 286 were against them, meaning it's fallen and will not progress through Parliament. Lucy Blake's sister has stage 4 breast cancer. She's a supporter of the bill.
2: The whole thing is, it is choice. No one with this bill had it gone forward. If you didn't want to do it, you don't have to. I think, you know, it was about having that choice and autonomy of you, over your own body.
1: The Royal College of Psychiatrists was among those who'd raised safeguarding concerns. The head of MI5's called for national security to be treated as a shared challenge on the 25th anniversary of the 9/11 terror attacks. Events are being held across America with silences and speeches, including in New York, where two hijacked planes hit the World Trade Center. Another crashed into the Pentagon. US President Donald Trump's addressed a memorial service there.
3: With the events of that morning, 2,977 beautiful souls were ripped from our world. Today we renew the sacred oath that we first swore in their names. We will never, ever forget.
1: A fourth plane came down in Pennsylvania. A 42-year-old man has become the first person to be arrested following anti-migration protests in Portsmouth on Sunday. Officers say they'll use powers to detain those this weekend wearing face coverings. The Princess of Wales has made a private visit to the cancer hospital where she was treated. Kate's praised the incredible care she received at the Royal Marsden. In sport, and Europe have kept pace with the USA to finish the opening day of golf's Solheim Cup level at 4-all. Carlotta Seganda's putt on the final hole of the last four balls match earned them a share of the points. And Girls Aloud star Cheryl and rapper H are joining the Voice UK's coaching panel. Sir Tom Jones won't be coming back, claiming ITV fired him. That's the latest. I'm AJ Walsh.
0: Matthew.

0: shaking Stevens there with his green door. What is behind the green door? Don't know, but I can tell you. I can tell you what's behind the blue door. The blue door, yep. The Camera Club, Midlothian Camera Club, have a blue door. So they are way behind it. They are behind the blue door. And they're up next.
1: Okay. Yeah, so here we are on Black Diamond FM, Bill's Open Day. We're down here at Polton Road.
2: Yes.
1: It's the Midlothian Camera Club.
2: Absolutely.
1: And we're speaking to who today?
2: We're speaking to Leslie Baxter. I'm the chair. I've been on the committee for a few years now and been a member of the club for about 10 years. So, yes, we're an active club. We're a really friendly club. In fact, we get people in from further afield than Midlothian. We've got members coming in from the West who have belonged to another club, have heard that we're really friendly, and come all the way over here, because we are. About 40 members. I mean, the club's been going since 1972. Obviously in the days of print and dark rooms and old-fashioned stuff, but in fact, there's a growing interest in print now. We still have a dark room. We're intending perhaps to rejuvenate it, to bring it back to life. At the minute, it's just a cupboard. Obviously, we now also offer a complete digital suite, so if people want to edit photographs that they've taken, we have computers in Lightroom and Photoshop. But we offer a programme from September to April every year. We meet on a Tuesday night at 7:30, and we have a mixture of studio nights where people can come in and just practice. We're open to everybody. You can be a beginner or you can be an expert. We have somebody in the club who specialises and runs what we call a new to photography group. It doesn't necessarily mean that you've never picked a camera up before, but it doesn't matter if you haven't. It's for beginners, it's for anybody who would just like to refresh their skills or actually learn some new ones. So Graham Barclay runs this new to photography group. There's always folk around on a Tuesday evening, and we meet informally on a Thursday as well, just to talk photography. I think that's what it's about. It's just the camaraderie with a bunch of people who all like taking photographs. And that's what's lovely about this club, because there's no hierarchy. There's no, I won this award, I won that. Nothing like that. It's just everybody's welcome if they're interested in taking photographs. And you can be taking them on your phone, or you can have the highest, bestest camera in the world. It doesn't matter. It's not the camera that sees the picture, it's your eyes and your brain. And that's what it's about. And it's just explaining and encouraging folk to go out and experiment. We get a lot of external speakers in. We try to put together a syllabus that has a mixture of speakers.

0: say portraits, landscape, wildlife. Wildlife is a very big thing. Lots of people like to take pictures of puffins, and that's fine. That's absolutely fine. Sport. Lots a couple of very very good sports photographers in the club. And then we have an open category, which can be anything that doesn't fall into the others. And it's just giving people the confidence to just take pictures and believe that they can, and just encouraging them to see how to take a photograph. So as I say, I've been here for a long time, been here for 10 or 12 years. I've been folk here since it started. And I think that speaks volumes to how friendly and welcoming the club is. And we've done Doors Open Day for, goodness, 7 or 8 years now. And it's really just an occasion, an opportunity for anybody who's interested in photography to come along. We'll all be here, it's a representative selection of members from the club, from 11 till 3 on Saturday the 12th. Coffee, tea, biscuits, you can come and look at the pictures around the wall. We run a slideshow. We've got a projector and a screen at the back here, and there's a slideshow on a loop, so there's plenty of images that people can look at, ask about. How did you get that picture? Where did that picture come from? And somebody on hand always just to have a chat and welcome you. So, anybody from, through children through to adults and the elderly, you're all welcome. So that's what we're about.
1: Oh, it sounds fantastic. So if somebody's coming in off the street to visit your place here on Doors Open Day, You've already mentioned some of the stuff that they can get there. Is there anything else that they might pick up?
0: If they were interested in looking at the darkroom, they can have a look at that to see how explain. Because I do think there's a growing interest in going back to film and going back to analog. I mean, the number of younger folk who are going back to LPs and records, and I think it's not just nostalgia. It's just hands-on. Holding something, seeing something appear before your eyes like magic, and we have got the dark room, which we can go through. We won't be demonstrating it because it's not up and running, but it could be, and we can show you the steps that would be involved in producing a print from a piece of processed film, and even how to process the film. So there's that they can talk about, and if people wanted to know about membership, about the kinds of speakers we get, that we'd happy to explain that. And some of the images that you see on the walls here, explain who took those, where they were taken, how they were taken, what was involved in the taking of them. For instance, there's a motorbike picture up there. Now, how did the photographer get that sharp? How did his camera work to get that picture sharp? So explaining the process, if anybody's interested, yeah.
1: Yeah, so it's all about the history of photography as well.
0: To a degree, it is, because I think it's important. You go out these days, and I think so much has changed, even in my time, where you can go out, and I can remember film, and every film was precious. You had 36 pictures or 24, and now you can have 3,600. And it diminishes the value, I think, it can do, if you think, oh, I've got so many pictures. They're not important. Actually, one of those pictures or two of those pictures could be absolutely important and could be the best picture you've ever taken. It's just that we think volume and we think quantity rather than quality.
1: Sometimes. Snapshot in time, isn't it?
0: Completely. Absolutely.
1: Snapshot that will never ever happen again.
0: You'll never get two pictures the same.
1: Yeah. So you're a little bit tucked out of the way here.
0: I know.
1: how can people find you if they want to arrive on Doors Open Day?
0: So we're at number 7 Poulton Road. So if you know Elm Row and Poulton Road, and if you're coming up Poulton Road from Elm Row, there's a little row of terraced houses on the left. We are we're at number 7, is a newly painted blue front door, it looks very smart. We're one of the very few camera clubs in the region who own their own premises. This is a big thing for us because it means we can set up the studio. Many, many camera clubs don't have their own premises, so they meet every week and it's a very active club, but it's difficult for them to have studio space. It's difficult for them to store lights. It's difficult for them to have an area that members can use at any time, which, any of our members can book this studio at any time during the week, just go online and use their membership number and book the slot, and they can do studio portraits. We've had folk coming in taking pictures of their grandchildren. We've had wedding photos. We've had, you know, so the studio space is incredibly valuable to us. The building used to be two workers' cottages, and they knocked them into one. So on the one side, you've got the kitchen and what's the dark room now. And on this side, this large room we're in here, which is, you can see the beam across the ceiling. It was two rooms to begin with, and it's been knocked through to create the studio. So we are incredibly fortunate. Parking is a wee bit of a nuisance sometimes. It can get quite busy up Polton Road, but you can get parked. It's free, it's on-street parking. So just pop in and come and join us. So we don't have a big notice outside, just look for a bright blue front door.
1: Yeah, and you are on the bus route as well.
0: We are, yes. Right,
1: slightly. Do you know what number of bus it is?
0: I don't know which number of bus, I'm sorry.
1: It's the one that would pass the paper mill, is that
0: right? That's right, we're just up the hill from the paper mill. Yeah. If you know where the paper mills, we're just up the hill from there.
1: Yeah. Last year at the Doors Open Day, how many visitors did you get?
0: We had about 30 visitors last year, and the lovely thing was that a fair few of them actually enjoyed it so much they became members. So we got four or five new members out of that visit last year. They came along, just as I've just been explaining, to look at the pictures, to see what we're about, and had a good laugh, actually. It's just a good chat. As I say, we're a bit tucked out of the way. We don't have anything historical for people to look at, unlike some of the wonderful churches and other buildings at Doors Open Day. You've just got a really friendly bunch of people who would love to talk photography.
1: Yeah, and do you have any younger generation, school children and that we do.
0: We have a couple, not so many, and that's something we're very aware of. We have a relationship with Lasswade High. One of our former members, when he passed, we created an award in his memory. And because Lasswade has got such a wonderful design and photography department, there is now a Binlothian Camera Club award at Lasswade High for excellence in photography. So we have a relationship with the school, but we need to do more with that and get more folk in and get, because I think, you know, the broader the range of all your age group, the more ideas you can get, and we can learn an awful lot from 16, 17 year olds, and they can learn, you know, something from us as well, and that's something we need to work harder on. Yeah.
1: So basically, they could come along and learn how to take better photographs. What about videos?
0: We don't do so much video, to be fair. It is a photographic club. We tend not to do videos. However, one evening in the season, we have an AV night. So if you have been away, you can either, it's members presentation night, so it could be like what I did on my holidays, but that's fine. Yeah. If they're important to you, your picture's important to you, and you want to share them, that's brilliant. And some people put together a video, some people just put together a presentation of their stills images. Doesn't matter, whatever.
1: All these children nowadays, they want selfies on their telephones.
0: This is the thing.
1: Yeah.
0: Well, if we could do an AV night every night of the week.
1: Yeah, I mean, technically, everybody's got a photograph in their camera.
0: It's been completely sort of universalised photography now. You've got a phone, you've got a camera. Yeah. And, you know, sometimes you think, oh, really, they're not worth anything. But actually, yes, these phones these days can take just as good photographs as high-end cameras. They really can. Because, as I said before, it's not the company you're using, it's what your brain and your eyes see.
1: Yeah.
0: So that's what really counts.
1: Yeah, the photograph isn't born from the camera.
0: No.
1: It's born from what you see in front of you.
0: And this is the problem, and I hear this so often, I haven't got a good enough camera. It doesn't matter. The thing that's taking the picture is your brain and your eye and how you are seeing what's in front of you, and no two people will see the same thing looking at the same image. And that's what makes a good photograph.
1: So the best camera is your imagination.
0: Absolutely. There's an elderly gentleman in the club who has been around for, is highly qualified, so experienced, and he says, you make a photograph. You don't take a photograph, you make a photograph. Yeah. You see what's in front of you, and you put yourself in the best position to make what your brain is seeing as the most beautiful arrangement of what's in front of you. And it could be a lamppost, it could be a litter bin, it doesn't matter. If you've got the light and the imagination to compose and make something beautiful out of something ordinary, then you're starting to see photographically. Yeah.
1: Yeah. So yeah, when people come down and they're for droves on Saturday, the doors open day. How will they be directed in here once they find the blue door?
0: Oh, but the doors will be wide open. There'll be somebody welcoming them in. There'll be banners outside. We've got bunting. It'll be obvious that we're where we are and what we're doing. They'll be welcomed in. They'll come into the studio first. They'll be asked if they want some refreshments, and then just introduced, asked, invited, and you know, if they just want to look, that's also fine. Yeah. Just, if they also want quiet time to stand and watch the show, the slideshow, or just look at the images, there'll be somebody around always to answer questions if they have them, or they can, it's a bit like coming to look at an exhibition, really, if they want to just have a wander around.
1: Yeah, and most importantly, it's free.
0: Completely free.
1: And the timings that you open are?
0: We're open from 11 until 3.
1: 11 till 3. Yeah. Right, so if you want to get yourself down to the camera club, mm-hmm. which is
0: Midlothian Camera Club, number 7 Poulton Road, EH18 2AB or 1AB, sorry.
1: They will be open on the doors open date for your entertainment.
0: Yeah, everybody's welcome. Come along.
1: Thank you for coming, giving us the time here on Black Diamond FM.
0: Thank you.
1: We look forward to seeing you,
0: Matthew. Thank you very much for asking us.
1: No bother.
0: It's been a pleasure. Thank you.
1: So that was a Midlothian Camera Club there. Nice wee setup they have down there. Get yourself down there. They've been taking part in the Doors Open Day since 2022. So quite a few years. But like I say, they've got a nice bright blue door now. So you can't miss it. You go up the Poulton Road and there it is there. If you're coming up for the last way, it's on the left side. If you're coming down for Poulton, it's on the right side. It's as simple as that. Yeah, it's number 7 Poulton Road. You can't miss it. Absolutely fantastic places on the Doors Open Day calendars for you. We're not quite finished yet. We are, of course, one short, I'm afraid, because somebody re-evaluated or renamed a track wrongly. I tried to see if I'd done it the other way around as well, but unfortunately I got that one right, so there you go. Anyway, this is Emily Smith with The Open Door, because they're all open for you this weekend.

There you go, that was Emily Smith there, a multi-award winning singer, is a leading figure in the Scottish folk scene there. You'll probably have heard her on Brian Miller's show somewhere along the line. She has performed and recorded with many musical greats from the folk scene and beyond, including Barbara Dixon, Richard Thompson, Eddie Reader, Jerry Douglas, Beth Nielsen Chapman, and the likes of Mary Chapman Carpenter and Teddy Thompson. So, yeah, what an absolute list of things that she, people that she's sung along with. But what an absolute list of open doors we have in Midlothian this week. This weekend. Next weekend, we have the Welfare Park, 100 years of Newton Grange Welfare Park, which is, they are looking for, as part of the Welfare Park celebrations on September the 19th, Newton Grange Village Voices are organising a display of park photographs in Newton Grange Library. People who would like to loan photos are asked to hand them into the library on any day but not Wednesday, with their name pencilled in on the back of the photograph. I'm assuming that's so you can get it back. That'll be for the Newton Grange Welfare Park, which is a on Saturday, the 19th of September, 12 until 5 p.m. There will be live music, food, family fun. The official celebrations will be starting from 1 p.m. There's lots. I think there's a dancing and the band are playing as well. Black Diamond FM will be there. We'll be next to the stage. Come along and help us out, raising funds. We'll have a tombola stall up there as well, so come along, say hi, and just give us your thumbs up to say well done. We like to do things like that as well. Lonehead Miners Club has a disco apparently on Saturday the 31st of October, which is Halloween. Tickets are £5, music from 3 until 8 from Xander. Dress to impress is optional. Tickets are available from Greg from the pub, the club bar. So, yeah, that's the way it is. We have a country western night happening in the Dean Tavern on October the 2nd. Red Canyon and Rick Lambert will be supporting us here at Black Diamond FM in the Dean Tavern. Tickets are £10 each. There will be a special bingo, a raffle, and lots of fun. Rick and Red are fantastic. Fantastic performers. If you Red Canyon was actually in the studio a wee while ago on Ed's show on a Saturday morning. Tickets are available from the Dean Tavern, or you can email us at events@blackdiamondfm.com and we can arrange to get you some tickets. 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Ask for me. I'll sort you out personally. I will. The Tubby Horse Company, they're playing in St David's Church Hall in Dalkeith on the 29th of September, which is a Tuesday evening there, from 7 till 8:30 p.m. Family friendly, all welcome. 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Donations are welcome. Live music, songs, guitars and accordions. And if you've never heard the Tubby Horse Company, get yourself down there, because Catherine and the gang are absolutely amazing at what they do. They certainly are. Like I say, we are one interview short, but we've still got another interview to do before the end of the hour. But we're going to take a bit of Noel Gallagher's High Flying Birds. This is
open the door and see what you find, because that is what you should be doing. You should be going to choose one of these venues, go there, open the door, walk in and see what you can find.

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3: 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Think.
7: So it's doors open day tomorrow, like I said. Coosland Smiddy is one of the favouritest ones that you should be visiting. They've been part of the doors open day since 2020, so nearly 6 years there. The Coosland Smiddy gives visitors a fascinating glimpse into the village's heritage, with early 18th century blacksmith shop, a Victorian cottage, other parts. Partially converted associated buildings. There'll be organic allotments in the former garden and recreational space to enjoy. They believe that there's been a continuously working smiddy on the site in the village since at least 1703. The location is home to the Coosland Smiddy Trust, Coosland Local History Project, and the Coosland Community Heritage Hub, and the Coosland Smiddy Plotters. The resident farrier will be working on the forge throughout the day and will demonstrate the art of horseshoe making at 11 a.m. The Smiddy Cottage, home to Coosland's local history project, houses a special exhibition, Coosland Eras, spotlights on the last 4,000 years of the 4,000 years of this special wee place. The refreshments with home bacon soup lunches are available throughout the paddock, and we'll have some local organic produce for sale, including chutney, jelly and jams. Self-guided walks along the wiggly paths throughout the paddock and adjoining village park. Get yourself around there. Absolutely amazing place. Coosland itself is an amazing wee place. They have the wee Shetland ponies there sometimes as well, which I believe one of them was a TV star at one point and did a couple of adverts. Crichton Colgate Church is also on the list. Remember, that's up the A7 just before Path. No, the A7, the A68 just before Pathhead, tucked in the wee corner. So sometimes you're better to Google these things on the maps, because if you go, you can easily miss the Crichton Colgate Church, which dates back 600 years. So a lot of that, we missing the Dalkeith Museum, I'm afraid. We mislabeled it. The Dalkeith Museum, it's a small independent museum, fully accredited by the Museum Galleries Scotland. It's located at the rear of the Grade A listed building of the Corn Exchange in St Andrew's Street, at one end of the, at one time the largest in Scotland. The museum is totally run by a team of volunteers on behalf of Dalkeith History Society. It provides a welcoming open space where visitors can discover the often underestimated and undertold history of Dalkeith, the once a vibrant market town. And please remember, though, they are also doing a tour, the Dark and Deadly Dalkeith. That's coming up pretty much after the after that. The permanent collection that they have explores living and working in Dalkeith in the past and reflects the tools, equipment that they kept the wheels of the vibrant market community turning. And I think they've also got something on James Stagg. If you don't know who James Stagg is, there's a new movie out. I'm pretty sure Owen Thompson will be telling you. Owen will be telling you about it. I've got his name wrong. Anyway, Owen will be telling you about it, what's new in music. I think it's called, I'm not sure, but he's something to do with the D-Day landings there. James Stagg. There's a movie out in the cinema about him. Right, anyway, on with the show, we've got this one here from the mosque in Bonnerig. So, to round off the Doors Open Day interviews, we're down at Bonnerig Mosque. Here we're talking to Farouk.
5: Farouk, that's right.
7: Farouk. Now he's going to tell us about what's happening in the mosque there in Bonnerig.
5: Thank you, Matthew. So yeah, my name is Farouk. I'm one of the volunteers here, and the reason we're having this open day and we're opening our doors to the public is with one simple purpose and mission, is to meet people and to build our bridges. We want to dispel the myths about Islam and any misconceptions that people might have. We'd like to break down some barriers if possible, and we want to share this message of hope. We're not here to ruffle any feathers or cause confrontation or offend anybody. We literally want to just meet you and say, come on, you know, share your thoughts, tell us what you know, and we can fill the gaps.
7: When the doors are open, how are people going to come in the front door?
5: They'll be through the side door on Douglas Crescent, and they'll be welcomed by our team. There'll be lots of things, there's presentations going on, there'll be posters, there'll be lots of volunteers at hand. You can ask any sort of questions you like. There'll be a kids corner where the kids can be occupied with some drawing, etc. It's just literally spend as long as you like just to learn more about Islam. Get to know us as people, as humans, and ask us any questions, anything you might have seen in the media, perhaps. And we're here to clarify anything that you want to ask us. No question is a bad question. Everything is welcome.
7: No questions about that, yeah. When people come down, they'll go get some refreshments, is that right?
5: Yeah, there'll be lots of stuff. Last open day we had lots of kind of samosas and pakoras and lots of things people enjoyed. Vegetarian stuff as well, so yeah, there'll be lots available this time too.
7: Yeah, and they'll get a look around the building and see what happens.
5: There's actually part of the presentation is about the building and what the previous uses were and what it was used for in the past. We'll also give you a tour of the building if you like. We can take you upstairs, around the back near the kitchen, the staff room. Absolutely, everything's open for you to have a look around.
7: Yeah, because you use this as a community centre as well.
5: It used
7: you?
5: To be, yes, that's right.
7: Yeah.
5: It also used to be a GP surgery and a library at one point.
7: Quite an impressive history
5: of the
7: building.
5: Indeed.
7: You're presenting people with purposes today.
5: Exactly. We just want to kind of, like I said, invite people in and see for themselves, because a lot of people have perceptions, what's going on in that building, what's happened behind the door. And if our sort of perceptions come only through the media, I'm afraid it's not a good perception. And I know firsthand that the, dramatic headlines and the rhetoric sometimes can be sensationalised. Therefore, it's very, it's hardly surprising that people are fearful of the unknown. And this is exactly why I participate in this, to dispel these myths.
7: How can people find you if they don't know? I mean,
5: so
7: I can assume a thousands of people walk past.
5: Yeah, there'll be signs outside on the day. There'll be volunteers. You know, there's we have a very strong social media presence. You can find us anywhere. I mean, even if it's not on the open day and you want to pop in at some point, just reach out on social media, let us know, and we'll arrange a date and a time that's suitable. It's not a problem. I mean, this is just an event that's been organised, but we're open, you know, throughout the year, anytime.
7: Yep. So, the kids, what's in the kids' corners for the kids?
5: I mean, painting, some drawing. I think we have a volunteer keeping them entertained for the duration. There's lots of things for them to do while the parents can walk around and familiarise themselves.
7: Ah, yeah. So, you said there's a presentation.
5: Yes.
7: It's not just for the history of the building.
5: No. So that presentation includes lots of things, including, you know, what Muslims do on a day-to-day basis, what the purpose of this mosque is, and how it fulfills the roles and various things that a mosque does in a person's life. It's not just the education. It's not just the social aspect. You know, that'd be mental well-being. There's, you know, bereavement services, there's matrimonial services, there's lots that the mosque does. So it's for you guys to learn, you know, what the imam kind of does, the priest does, and, you know, how integral a mosque is to a Muslim's life. So it's not only, you know, similarly to a Christian, maybe that might go once a week on a Sunday. This mosque is open 5 times a day minimum for prayers regularly. So it plays a significant role.
7: Uh-huh. So, obviously, during prayer time, that's going to obviously happen during those open day as well.
5: Potentially. I think the midday prayer may happen, and the people might hear the call to prayer in the loudspeakers. I'll explain what's going on, and it lasts about a minute or two, and then the guys will congregate and pray. The people are welcome to stay and, you know, watch them pray. Maybe have a look at how a Muslim bows down, and prays, and the various actions that he does. It's very similar to what the Bible describes as Jesus when he fell on his head in the gardens of Gethsemane. You'll see when the Muslim prays, he does the same. He puts his forehead to the ground. And the similarities are remarkable. Yeah, I just wanted to add as well, I know we've got a few minutes left, but the last open day was very, very successful. We had some very, very meaningful conversations, genuine sort of moving conversations with people who were interested. Also people who were not even religious. They were atheists or agnostics. They were just asking about, you know, general things about faith and purpose of life and, you know, what it means to get to know our Creator, which I found very fulfilling. And I, you know, welcomed those back with open arms. I found them very, very moving. And I'm looking forward to this year's open day too. And I think maybe a parting message, or have you got a few more minutes?
7: A few more minutes if you need them.
5: Yeah, I just wanted to add that, look, there's a lot of things that we may disagree with as Christians and Muslims and peoples of various faiths, but we need to understand that a lot more brings us together, and we cannot simply just, you know, hate the other side because we don't know. We should ask questions, we should meet one another, and we should recognise the humanity that we share. And perhaps that's the message that I really want to share is, you know, before we start judging one another, let's meet one another. And before we kind of fear one another, let's speak to one another. And before we build walls, let's try to build bridges. And that's what this open day is about, building bridges. And our arms are open. You're welcome, anytime.
7: Is this the only mosque in Midlothian?
5: It is. I mean, the next one closest is down in, I think it's almost Inch, a mosque called Iqra Academy. Uh-huh. So it's a good, you know, 4 miles away. So this is the only one in this vicinity. Yeah, so people as far as Pennycook, Goldbridge, Dalkeith, Lonehead, they all travel to this mosque.
7: Yeah. Well, thanks very much. Been very eyes open.
5: Pleasure.
7: And hopefully you'll get lots of visitors during those open days.
5: I appreciate it. Okay. Thank you very much, Arthur. And hopefully we'll see you as well.
7: Thank you.
5: Perfect. Thank you very much. Thank you, guys.
7: Bye-bye. So, yeah, there you go. That was the mosque up in Bonnerig there, MMCC Bonnerig Mosque, as it's known, the former Bonnerig Library. It's unusual among the libraries because of its grey harrowed exterior rather than the more commonly used exposed sandstone detailing around the doors, windows. It provides a attraction contrast there, attractive contrast. Over the years, the building has also served important civic and community purposes, including use as a town hall. The venue for councillors, it's like loads of things. Get yourself along there. Doors open day. They be very friendly up there in Lothian Street, number 12 Lothian Street. Farouk was extremely friendly towards us here at Black Diamond FM. So, yeah, get yourself to any of these places up there around about Midlothian. That's what they're all there for. They're all open to give you the information that you need.

0: 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Black Diamond
1: FM. Close the Door there by Terry Perrindon. Anyway, that's pretty much all we've got time for the Doors open day. Get yourself down to any of the doors that are open tomorrow and Sunday, and you know, just go and explore. Anyway, if you are into your country music, there is a country music night at Pathhead Village Hall. There's free entry, and it's on the 19th of September from 7:30 PM until it closes. Pop on your cowboy hats and your dancing boots as they play all your favourite country hits to dance the night away. That's at Pathhead Village Hall on the 19th of September. And keep your boots and hat on, because down at the Dean Tavern on the 2nd of October from 7 PM, we have a country western night there as well. Red Canyon and Rick Lambert will be performing to support Black Diamond FM. Put on your dancing shoes for the country and western night there. I mean, everybody says your dancing shoes, but surely if it's country western, it's your dancing boots, isn't it? I would have thought, that's what I would have thought. Anyway, tickets are £10 from the Dean Tavern or from events at blackdiamondfm.com, or pop into the studio and we can set you up with tickets for the event at the Dean Tavern on October the 2nd. So, yeah, get yourself along there. That's from 7 PM. Talking about Rick, Rick and me have go back a few years. Rick introduced me to this guy who is going to take us out into the Wild West, as they say, and Grant will be taking over after the news. Till then, I'll see you on Wednesday.

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2: From the Sky News Centre at 8. MPs have rejected draft proposals to legalise assisted dying in England and Wales. It suggested allowing adults with fewer than 6 months to live the right to apply. The bill was voted down by a majority of 16. Labour MP Ashley Dalton, who has terminal cancer, explained beforehand why she'd be voting against it.
3: What I might want, or what any other individual might want, should that take precedent over creating an environment that puts very vulnerable people at risk? And I just can't see that that's right.
2: Supporters insist it had strong safeguards and would have given terminally ill adults a choice. Donald Trump has promised the US would never ever forget the almost 3,000 people killed in the 9/11 attacks 25 years ago. The president's been speaking at a memorial service at the Pentagon. Police say anyone wearing face coverings at planned anti-migrant demonstrations in Portsmouth this weekend could face arrest. Officers say they'll use powers to allow peaceful protest. The UK economy grew faster than expected in July. It expanded by 0.4% compared to 0.3% the month before. Rising energy costs are threatening a slowdown in the months ahead. Our correspondent Paul Kelso has more.
4: What the ONS calls computer services sounds a bit old-fashioned. What they mean by that is companies associated with AI and cloud computing. Could this be the first dividend from the AI race in the UK? We'll see. And also perhaps a little bit of a positive impact from warm weather and the World Cup.
2: In sport, England's cricketers have bowled Pakistan out for 449 at the end of day three of the third test at Edgbaston. Dan Lawrence took the final wicket of Pakistani debutant Raza Ullah, who smashed 81 from just 63 balls. Joe Root's side will need 130 to win the match. And the Princess of Wales says she received incredible care from the Royal Marsden Cancer Hospital in London. She has returned to thank the staff. That's the latest.
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0: Hello, everybody. Welcome along, and thank you for joining us on Black Diamond FM on Friday, the 11th of September, 2026. We started off by playing Simple Minds of Waterfront, and then Chris Malinchak with So Good to Me. We are with you for the next couple of hours, keeping you company, whatever it is that you're planning on doing. We'll be there in the background, giving out positive vibes. Next up, we've got two songs for the Northern Soul playlist, Sandy Sheldon with You're Gonna Make Me Love You. Am I? Are you? I don't know. Let's see how the evening goes. And then it's Sean Robinson with My Dear Heart. Good evening.
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Yes, thank you to the Armadillos. Their track this evening is called Help Me Hannah. It's available through good music outlets. And then the Blue Tones with their track called Mudslide.

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2: Oh. Animals can't speak to drivers. 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So let's lend them a paw. Let's take our rubbish with us and bin it properly. National Highways. And what's that? 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
4: 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Wonderful as always, or simply marvellous, I would say. The Jeff Ford Band this evening offer us Lady Casanova and then Sleepwalking.

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2: Now, if you listened a few weeks ago, and I hope you were, I was playing, in fact, I was announcing the Danny Vera tracks for the evening. I made some kind of smutty joke about All Behind. Who's All Behind? And then I laughed and ha ha ha ha. Well, the song has been stuck in my head, so I thought I would put it on tonight's playlist and not make any smutty jokes about it. So here he is, Danny Vera, Jeff Ford's pal and mine, with All Behind, Snigger Snigger. And then Babes is laughing in the background as well. And then Distant Rumble, which wouldn't have anything to do with All Behind at all. Not if you've got a mind like mine, which is pure, absolutely pure.

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1: And I forgot to say that the two Daddy Vera tracks were the first part of the Love Alexiness for this evening. Thank you for these kisses here, babes. I hope the listeners heard them as well. Good boy. So, the next two tracks for Love Alexi, we've got Outsiders and Frontliner with Rebels in the Frontline, and then absolutely brilliant. It's just one of these tracks that it just gets into your head the first listen. And I think Franklin, my awesome carer, if you're listening, you'll love this one as well. It's by Ryan Marciano. It's called I Wonder.

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2: From the Sky News Centre at 9. MPs have decided to reject legalising assisted dying in England and Wales. There was just 16 votes in it, but it means it won't now progress through Parliament. Critics claim vulnerable patients could be coerced, but supporters insist plans offered tight safeguards. Sarah Byrne's sister has terminal cancer. She died in July.
3: I'm campaigning for her on her behalf and being the voice that she can no longer be. People need to have a choice. She was in pain every single day, and her worst fear was being in pain.
2: Names of some of the near 3,000 victims of the 9/11 terror attacks have been read at a ceremony in New York.
4: Peter Craig Alderman.
5: And my uncle, court officer Mitchell Scott Wallace. Can't believe it's been 25 years. We love and miss you every day.
2: Relatives remembered loved ones lost when hijacked planes hit the Twin Towers 25 years ago. Cathy Comerford escaped the South Tower. She attends the memorial every year.
6: After the names are read, I go down to the beach where there's a beautiful memorial. And then, And then I have dinner with the family. I do try to just be in the moment and be thankful. Today's a hard one.
2: A third plane hit the Pentagon, while another crashed in Pennsylvania. Protesters wearing face coverings at demonstrations in Portsmouth this weekend could face arrest. Police say they'll use powers to prevent violence. New uniform guidelines in Northern Ireland will give girls the legally binding option to wear trousers to school. Changes will kick in from next year. In sport, England's cricketers have bowled Pakistan out for 449 at the end of day three of the third test. Joe Root's side will need 130 to win the match and complete a 3-0 series victory. And Ryanair's boss is refusing to apologise for comparing competitor airlines to rapists. Michael O'Leary's been accused of trivialising sexual assault, which he denies.
1: Mayfield, Parkhead, Dunderhall.
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0: Two very lovely soul tracks there. First up, it was Gladys Knight with Make Yours a Happy Home. That one's for my dear friend Dee Dee Donoghue, who's under the weather completely just now. So we're sending all our love to you, Dee. Lots of blessings, lots of love. Hope you're feeling better very, very soon. And then it was The Moments and Whatnots. Honestly, that's the name of the band. And their song called Girls. Next up, we have got another two songs from CGC Promotions from the same artist that we had before. So it's Anne Gare again with Cigarettes and Smoke Screens, and then Bobby Cant with Do You Pray. Both songs and the two that we had earlier in the show are available through CGC Promotions. Good evening.
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1: Haven't played this next track since the last time we played it, which was some time ago. Great track, but don't want to get sick of it, so we just play it sparingly. Grace Jones, ladies and gentlemen, Miss Grace Jones, Slave to the Rhythm. That's what bloke from Tilly says at the beginning. So here she is.
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3: FM. Here come the Foo Fighters with Cold Day in the Sun. It's not Edinburgh's sunshine in summertime or anything like that, because we've had a great old summer this year. Very, very pleased with that. Thank you very much, Mr. Ken Kettler, who is our designated weatherman. He sends all his weather over from Boston, in case you don't listen to the Saturday show. And then it's Travis with Walking Around in the Sun. Well, you'll heat yourself up there, won't you? Yes. What? Heating up in the sun? Of course you will.

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3: Thank you, Mr. Jeff, Friday night man himself. The Warren Zevon tracks have all dried up. They've all finished because a handful of them were smutty and we couldn't play them. So instead, we're going to be delving into Jeff's personal favourite artists. And tonight we've got a Steve Earle track. And it's called Open Your Window, because it's a bit warm, isn't it? Yes. Babes thinks so as well. He's going, oh, it's hot over here. Yes. Well, you got your wee air conditioning on there. Don't know what you're moaning about. And then it's Fleetwood Mac with, because I need your love so bad. And it goes nothing like that.

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2: 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We've got Afrojack with Allian. And then it's Lucas and Steve with All I Know.

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2: Our last track from the lovely Lexi for this evening is from Isabel Van Gelder, and the track is called Feel Again.

Thank you very much for joining us this evening. We did extremely well, I think. Even though I was babbling on like a big brook, we still managed to get most of the songs in, but we will play them in other weeks still to come. So, we'll be back with you tomorrow morning for the Wee Scone Variety Show from 11 till 1, and then back here next Friday, Friday evenings with Babes and Cram from 8 till 10, all on 107.8, 100.7, Black Diamond FM, your community radio station, your favourite radio station. If you've got any song requests, please go to the Facebook page, or if you see me walking along the street and I'm singing a Danny Vera song, which I normally am doing, I need to swap that up a bit. Or maybe I'll sing some Henry Ford Band, Sleepwalking. Yes, Sleepwalking. So if you see me walking into the wall, you know it's me. And you can put your request forward and I'll try to play it in an upcoming week. We're going to leave you with Soft Cell and Bedsitter, and then Stevie Wonder with Uptight. Until we speak again, be well, be safe, be happy. Love you, miss you, bye.

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3: From the Sky News Centre at 10. MPs have voted to reject legalising assisted dying in England and Wales by a majority of 16. The House of Commons has twice before supported similar proposals, but they never made it into law because time ran out in Parliament. Preet Cargill is one of 286 MPs against the bill.
4: Largely it was unsafe, it was unworkable. We heard from Royal Colleges, many of the groups that work with vulnerable people saying that this was an unworkable bill. It pretty much hasn't change from the previous bill that we'd already debated in this House, and that was largely a concern.
3: Supporters insist it has strong safeguards, is rigorously scrutinised, and would have given terminally ill adults a choice. The head of MI5 has called for national security to be treated as a shared challenge on the 25th anniversary of the 9/11 terror attacks. Events are being held across America with silences and speeches, including in New York, where two hijacked planes hit the World Trade Center. Another crashed into the Pentagon. U.S. President Donald Trump has addressed a memorial service there.
5: With the events of that morning, 2,977 beautiful souls were ripped from our world. Today, we renew the sacred oath that we first swore in their names. We will never, ever forget.
3: The UK economy grew faster than expected in July. Official figures show it expanded by 0.4% with a boost from the services sector. New uniform guidelines in Northern Ireland will give girls the option to wear trousers to school. Changes will kick in from next year. In sport, England's cricketers have bowled Pakistan out for 449 at the end of day three of the third test at Edgbaston. Joe Root's side will need 130 to win the match and complete a 3-0 series victory. And Girls Aloud star Cheryl and rapper H are joining the Voice UK's coaching panel. Sir Tom Jones, though, won't be coming back, claiming ITV fired him. That's the latest.
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2: From the Sky News Centre at 11. An attempt to legalise assisted dying in England and Wales has been rejected by MPs. It proposed allowing adults with fewer than 6 months to live the right to apply, but was voted down by a majority of 16. Lucy Blake's sister has stage 4 breast cancer. She's a supporter of the bill.
3: The whole thing is, it is choice. No one with this bill, had it gone forward, if you didn't want to do it, you don't have to. I think, you know, it was about having that choice and autonomy of you over your own body.
2: The Royal College of Psychiatrists was among those who'd raised safeguarding concerns. Donald Trump's paid tribute to the authentic spirit of America on the 25th anniversary of 9/11. Almost 3,000 people were killed, including when two planes hit the World Trade Center in New York. Kathy Comerford survived. She managed to escape the South Tower and every year listens to victims' names being read out.
4: After the names are read, I go down to the beach where there's a beautiful memorial. And then, and then I have dinner with the family. I do try to just be in the moment and be thankful. Today's a hard one.
2: 20 people have been injured after a train derailed in northern France this evening. French officials say 180 people were on board when carriages left the tracks near the town of Clion in Normandy. Local media says the incident was caused by the train striking an unidentified object. Protesters wearing face coverings at demonstrations in Portsmouth this weekend could face arrest. Police say they'll use powers to prevent violence. Meanwhile, officers have arrested 8 more people as part of an investigation into disorder in Glasgow in July. 6 men and a woman have been charged with offences, including assault. And Hearts have won 3-0 at Stenhouse Muir to avoid an upset in the Scottish League Cup quarterfinals. Goals from JJ Williams, Rogers Mato and Jan Danda got last season's Premiership runners-up past the early Championship leaders. That's the latest.
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2: From the Sky News Centre at midnight. MPs have rejected draft proposals to legalise assisted dying in England and Wales. It's suggested allowing adults with fewer than 6 months to live the right to apply. The bill was voted down by a majority of 16. Labour MP Ashley Dalton, who has terminal cancer, explained beforehand why she'd be voting against it.
3: What I might want, or what any other individual might want, should that take precedent over creating an environment that puts very vulnerable people at risk. And I just can't see that that's right.
2: Supporters insist it did have strong safeguards and would have given terminally ill adults a choice. The head of MI5 has called for national security to be treated as a shared challenge on the 25th anniversary of the 9/11 terror attacks. Events are being held across America, including in New York, where two hijacked planes hit the World Trade Center. Another crashed into the Pentagon. U.S. President Donald Trump addressed a memorial service there.
4: With the events of that morning, 2,977 beautiful souls were ripped from our world. Today we renew the sacred oath that we first swore in their names. We will never, ever forget.
2: A 42-year-old man has become the first person to be arrested after anti-migration protests in Portsmouth last weekend. Hampshire police say he's been detained on suspicion of violent disorder and assaulting a police constable and remains in custody. At least 44 people have been injured after a train derailed in northern France earlier. French officials say 180 people were on board when carriages left the tracks near the town of Clion in Normandy. And West Ham have thrashed Wrexham 6-0 to go top of the championship. Captain Jared Bowen opened the scoring at the London Stadium to help continue his side's positive start to life back down in the second tier of English football. And that's the latest.

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2: From the Sky News Centre at 1. Campaigners are urging those on both sides of the assisted dying debate to channel their energy into fixing palliative care. MPs voted to reject a proposed law in England and Wales yesterday by a majority of 16. Liz Carr was against the bill.
3: People are suffering now, and there are many things that we could do to change that and improve that for the majority of people. We need to do that first, then let's have a grown-up conversation about this. That's not happening at the moment.
2: Several documents declassified on the 25th anniversary of 9/11 reveal concerns about possible threats to US targets. A 1998 presidential briefing warned of an aircraft hijacking. Almost 3,000 people were killed 3 years later when two hijacked planes hit New York's Twin Towers, another crashed into the Pentagon, and a fourth came down in a field. Ben Sliney was responsible for grounding every U.S. flight on his first day on the job.
4: United 175 came around on the screen and struck the cell tower. And of course, that was the moment at which I ordered all the traffic in the country to not take off.
2: At least 44 people have been injured after a train